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2: 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When you understand this message, you'll understand the entire Christian faith from beginning to end. Because that word grace summarizes the Christian faith.
1: What must I do to be saved? You've probably heard that question before. Throughout generations, people have tried to discover that one thing that must be done or accomplished to satisfy God and enter heaven. Well, that's just not how God works, as we'll hear today from Dr. Michael Youssef as he continues his series, The Awesomeness of God's Grace. 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
2: During a British symposium or a conference on religion, experts from around the world were gathered at Oxford University to debate the subject, what, if any, belief that was unique to the Christian faith. That was the title of the conference. And they began by eliminating all the possibilities. First, the incarnation. And many people from other religions said, well, you know, we have our gods, stories of our gods appearing in human flesh. So they went down the list, miracles. Well, everybody claimed all kinds of miracles, so not documented, no evidence, but they claimed miracles anyway. At that point of the debate, C.S. Lewis wandered into the room, wondering what was going on. And he saw all these people, and so his colleagues came by and said to him, and said, well, we are debating and trying to discover the uniqueness of Christianity. Well, Lewis's response was very simple and to the point. He said, that's easy. It's grace. And then he left the room. I would have loved to have been there right after that kind of statement and what they said after that. But the debate continued for a little while, and finally they concluded that grace does distinguish the Christian faith. Indeed. I want you to listen carefully, because it is absolutely unique among all religions. Because I do not consider Christianity to be a religion. Because I'm going to explain to you in a minute, all religions are basically trying to earn God's favor. But Christianity is where God reached down to man, not man trying to reach and please God. And that's why I don't call it a religion. But I want to tell you, for the God of the universe to give his grace freely is truly unique. For the God of the universe to save sinners by grace alone, no strings attached, goes against every human instinct. For the God of the universe to love freely and expects nothing in return, runs contrary to every other religious system in the world. What is this grace and how it is given with no strings attached? When you understand this message, you'll understand the entire Christian faith from beginning to end. Because that word grace summarizes the Christian faith. The Bible tells us that every human being who is born of a woman in every continent and in every age everywhere was born with Adam and Eve sin genes. A great deal of talk about genes these days and inherited genes, and now they're trying to treat diseases with isolating those diseased genes. But believe me when I tell you, the scripture tells us that there is a diseased genes that every one of us have inherited. And the doctors and the scientists cannot isolate it. Only Jesus Christ can. Those genes are manifested in the way we're coming out of the womb declaring independence from God. Those genes in our bodies that we've inherited from Adam and Eve are manifested in our pride that runs rampant. As we saw in the last message, God's justice declared that those sin genes in our bodies, if not dealt with, the consequences is miserable life and more miserable eternal torment. That's what the courts of heaven said. Look, I did not make the rules. You go over the speed limit. The rule says, the court says, pay the fine or go to prison. I did not make that rule. If it's up to me, I would have had it differently. That's what the courts of heaven have declared. That's what justice of God has declared. Now, there are some people who would say, oh, yes, yes, we agree that the sin genes have consequences. But then they say, well, the way to deal with this sin gene is to do a lot of good works. And the more good works you do, you help alleviate the consequences of those sin genes. That is not the way of Christ. The problem is this. The Bible tells us that no one, but no one, but no one can climb into God's chamber uninvited. No one can earn God's favor no matter what they do, even if they burn their body. No one can buy his way or her way into heaven. It is an impossibility. You cannot do it. No one can. God is the one who has to come to us. And that is what sets Christianity apart. That's what sets our faith apart. It's like that. I love the description of the little boy about an elevator, or as they say in Australia and England, the lift. His description of an elevator is that he said, I got into that little room and the upstairs came down. I love that. I love that. That's what happened to us who are in Christ Jesus. We went into the room of grace, the upstairs came down. Ephesians chapter 2, the Apostle Paul summarizes the way in which God comes to us to rescue us from our sin genes through the Lord Jesus Christ on the cross of Calvary. The first 10 verses of Ephesians 2. Three things that you must understand to understand who you are in Jesus Christ. Three things. Here's what the Apostle Paul tells us. Those three things summarize the entire Christian faith, summarize your Christian walk, summarize who you are in Christ Jesus. First, he said, God's grace takes away our dismal past. Secondly, he said, God's grace gives us a glorious present. Thirdly, he says, God's grace leads us into a stupendous future. How does God's grace take away our dismal past? Remember the inherited genes? Our inherited genes, said the Apostle Paul, made us to be born spiritually dead. That's the symptoms of that gene. We are born spiritually dead. Let me tell you, this spiritual death is a very weird type of death. Yep, you heard me right. It's weird. Is absolutely weird type of death. Why? Because you're physically moving around and you are going around and you're alive physically. In fact, what you're doing all throughout your life is basically declaring your independence from God. You want to do things your way. You want to live your way. You want to go your way. And that's what you're doing with that life. But inside, you're dead. Look at verse 1 and 2 of Ephesians 2. As for you, you were dead in your trespasses and sin, in which you formerly walked according to the course of this world, according to the prince of the power of the air, of the spirit that is now working in all of the sons of disobedience. What's the Apostle Paul saying? Here's what he's saying. He is saying that before grace came into your life, before grace came into my life, before grace came into our lives, you were a dead man walking. You were a dead woman walking. That's what he said. You were like a zombie. A zombie is the person who's dead, actually dead, very dead, but on his feet walking around. Before God's grace came into our lives, we were not only dead men walking and dead women walking, but we were enslaved to sin. We were in the chains and the grip of sin. We had no power to overcome. Look at verse 2. Paul said, we were enslaved to the world system and to the evil spirit who controls this world system. We thought like what unbelievers think now. We talked like they talk. We were filled with greed and hatred and lust and arrogance and self-assertion, just like the best of them. And we had no room for God. So, our past, what was it? First, we were dead in our sins and trespasses. We were enslaved to sin, have no power over its chains. And thirdly, the Apostle Paul is saying here that actually, in our past, we were subject to the wrath of God. But wait a minute. I know God to be a loving God. I know God to be a fair God. I know God to be merciful God. I can accept the justice of God. But wrath? Surely, that's old-fashioned religion. Surely, that's old-fashioned Christianity. Let me ask you this. Do you know why the average person does not take God's wrath seriously? Is because they do not take sin seriously. Do you know the reason why they hate you and kind of despise you and they call you goody-goody? Because they see that you're having a relationship with God that they do not have and they don't like it. How could they? The Bible said they are dead in trespasses and sin. But listen carefully, please. Paul is saying to the Christian, listen to what God said. If you have received the grace of God, if you have received the gift of eternal life from the hand of God, if you have received salvation free from the hand of God, you are no longer under wrath. You will never be under wrath again. He says, you were. Because if you do not understand that, your whole Christian life is so messed up. It really is. I'm going to explain that in a minute. You're going to live a miserable Christian life rather than a joyous, exciting Christian life. If you have not received the grace of God and you are seeking that with all of your heart, listen to me. The very reason why you're listening to me right now is because God wants to give you His grace. Ask Him for it today. He will give it to you. Grace takes away our dismal past. Paul said, secondly, grace gives us a glorious present. A glorious present. Look at Ephesians 2:4, verse 4. But because of His great love for us, God, who is rich in mercy, made us alive in Christ, even when we were dead in trespasses. It is no longer a dead man walking. It is no longer a dead woman walking. It is now an alive man walking. It is now an alive woman walking. It is by grace that you have been saved, and God raised you up with Christ and seated you with Him in the heavenlies. Now, a lot of people stumble over this, but listen carefully. You're going to love what I'm going to tell you. Do you understand what it means for you to be sitting in the heavenly places? It blows my mind. It blows my mind. It boggles my mind. It means that you have been set free from sin. You have been set free from the power of sin. You have been set free from the consequences and the wages of sin that the courts of heaven have already pronounced. You have been set free. Why? Because there are no slaves in heaven. And you are seated in the heavenly places. And if you are seated in the heavenly realm, beloved friend, you are no longer enslaved to sin. Do you know, Christian, do you know what that means? It means that if you are the recipient of God's grace, you have victory over lust. You have victory over greed. You have victory over anger. You have victory over jealousy. You have victory over envy. You have victory over fear. Yes, you have victory over anxiety. You have victory over doubt. You have victory over any addiction, whether it be alcohol or pornography or the rest of it. Amen. In case nobody told you, let me tell you that when grace came into your life, power came with that grace. If you are enslaved of sin, beloved, let me tell you something. If you are not, the possibility that you are not saved. But if you are saved and you are saved, then either you did not know that you have power to have victory over, you have not learned how to claim that power to have victory over sin. I'm not saying you're going to become perfect. Don't misunderstand that one. I'm saying that you have power. You can look back in your life and you see things that have enslaved you. Now you've been set free. And you're continuously to grow in victory, continuously having more and more victory in your life. That's what it means to have the grace of God. Some of you might be looking at verse 8 of Ephesians 2, probably is the most familiar verse to Christians next to John 3:16. And you're probably asking, well, yeah, how can I be saved by grace alone and then I'm saved by faith alone? You know, what is this? I'm glad you asked. For by grace you have been saved through faith. And that, what is that? Circle that in your Bible. What is that? It's referring to faith. Is not of your own doing, it's a gift from God. That's what he's talking about. When you exercised faith in believing and receiving God's gift of eternal life, that faith was not yours to begin with. That faith was a gift from God. He gave it to you in order that your eyes be open, the blind eyes and the dead corpse can be alive again. He had to give you faith in order to get you to understand the enormity of your sin and your desperate need for grace. He had to do it as a gift. I know human ego can't stand that. I know we want to feel like we've done something. You know, we have a little bit of credit. You got no credit. Step on your ego. Live with it. God did it all. And you received it free. Amen. Grace takes away our dismal sin. Grace gives us a glorious present. And grace leads us into stupendous futures in the plural. Why? Because Paul seemed to be talking about two futures here. He is talking about an immediate future in verse 10 of Ephesians 2, and then he's talking about a distant future in verse 7. Our immediate future consists of the wonderful occupation of being an ambassador, representative of the King of Glory. That's what the immediate future. You have already changed position. You're no longer a slave, you're an ambassador. You're not in prison anymore. You are in the embassy suite. You're no longer in prison, but you are set free because you're in the heavenlies. And just as an ambassador of a given country is not free to say what he thinks, do what some of them do, or do what you want to do, or act the way you want to act, but rather say, do, and live by the laws of your home country government, so is the Christian believer. As an ambassador for Jesus Christ, you are to walk and behave as one. When God adopted you and gave you His grace, now you've got to learn how to behave like a prince, how to walk like a prince, you know. He now has to begin to learn to speak like a prince. He's now got to learn how to act like a prince. He now has to learn how to work like a prince. And that's the immediate future that Paul is talking about, that the grace of God brings. But in verse 7 of chapter 2 of the book of Ephesians, Paul talks about a distant future, that in the ages to come, he might show the immeasurable, incomparable, you have all kinds of words in every translation, but what it is, really, we know what it means, mind-boggling. that's really the blunt translation. The mind-boggling riches of his grace in kindness toward us in Christ Jesus. God has given us grace now. God has been gracious to us now. But listen, he's going to show us far more grace when we see him face to face. God has blessed us here and now, but this is nothing in comparison to the blessings that He is going to lavish upon us when we are with Him face to face. God has lavished His grace here. Oh, but He is going to overwhelm us when we are with Him face to face. There is no good thing that He will ever withhold from those who are saved by His grace. For it is by grace that you are saved by faith, which is not your faith, but the gift of God. My beloved friend, you're saved for a purpose, to serve the living God. Only an ungrateful person would take all of God's grace and never say thank you. Please ask yourself that question. Are you serving with all of your heart in thankfulness to the grace of God? Are you? Some of you might be trying so hard and you want to please God and you really want to know God and you're seeking with all of your heart and you're tired and you're frustrated because all of your efforts don't bring you peace. Today, you can say, God, give me your grace that brings me peace and joy. Then teach me how to walk in good works.
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3: It was on my way to work one day. I listened to a message from Dr. Michael Youssef, and it just moved in such a way in my life. And I teach a Sunday school class, ninth grade girls, and there have been times that I have been working on a lesson and just praying for the Lord to give me the right direction, and I'll get in my car to go to work, and Michael's message that morning will be exactly the way that the Lord is saying, Kim, this is how I want you to lead. This is what I want you to do. This is what I want you to say. I love listening to him. I know that he is a God-driven man. I know that he speaks truth from the Bible. There are so many times that I have shared his messages with different people or girls in my classroom. I just know that my faith has grown so much stronger by listening to his messages every morning on my way to work. And it starts my day in the right way. I wake up and I'm in my Bible reading and praying. And then I get in my car and I get to listen to this man of God just speak truth into my life. And I am so thankful. I have been on the website. I have archived messages and read them and listened to them. And his messages that are so phenomenal and so filled with spirit that I have shared them with so many different people, and they now listen on the way to work too. And it's just a great topic of conversation, because sometimes after we hear the message, we'll call each other and we'll say, did you hear that message? Wasn't it so great? Wasn't it right on point? It was exactly what I needed. So I really believe that, not so much the testimony that I wanted to give, but just to be able to say thank you for using the gifts that the Lord has given you to share that with others. Thank you so much.
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1: To fully engage with Esther's story, we need to be familiar with the three characters who play a major role. First is Mordecai, Esther's adoptive father. Second is Haman, a powerful leader in the king's company who had generational hatred for the Jews. And the third, King Ahasuerus of Persia. When the king discovered Mordecai had once saved his life but was never rewarded, the stage was set. Today on Insight for Living, Chuck Swindoll describes the twists and turns in this epic plot. We're in Esther chapter 6 with a message titled, What Goes Around, Comes Around.

0: the load, but then something happens. I picture myself standing behind a pulpit, my hands on that sacred lectern, my Bible open in front of me next to my notes, and something stirs deep down where age doesn't reach. And I remember what this is, I remember what's at stake, and I feel it all over again, the thrill, the privilege, the sheer staggering wonder that God would allow a weathered preacher to open his mouth and declare the most radical news ever to reach human ears, the cross of Jesus Christ. Friend, I look at this world, the chaos, the sorrow, the anger, the pain, and I don't see a world that needs better arguments. I see a world that needs what we have, the message that God has stepped into our mess and offered redemption to every last soul who will believe. That's not wishful thinking. That's the gospel. And it's just as powerful today as it was 2,000 years ago. My days behind the pulpit, week in, week out, are now behind me. I know that. I'm at peace with it, but we still proclaim the cross. I want to invite you to link arms with me for whatever miles remain. Insight for Living is your voice in this proclamation. Through radio, the internet, social media, and resources reaching every corner of this world, you and I together get to tell them. Come with me. Let's boldly tell the world what they're longing to hear.
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I'm Bill Meyer. 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

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Up next, it's the news, followed by Wake Up to Hope.

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1: Medical leaders have likened the dangers of social media to smoking in a consultation on restrictions for children, which closes today. Campaigners will meet Keir Starmer to demand swift action. Ministers promised in April some form of age or functionality limits for under 16s, with plans to legislate by the end of the year. Lord Nash has been pushing for a ban.
2: We need to put the emphasis, the onus, on the social media companies themselves. That's the only way they're actually going to come into line, to hit them in their wallet and say that if products aren't safe for children, they shouldn't provide them to them, as we would with any other products.
1: Some question how successful Australia's outright ban's been. The US has carried out what it calls self-defense strikes in southern Iran. American military officials claim missile launch sites were among targets. 8 people have been taken to hospital after a motorbike crashed into spectators on the Isle of Man. It happened on the opening day of practice for the TT races. The Education Secretary's confirmed she's pursuing reports of hidden extra charges in government-funded childcare. Bridget Phillipson's called on the competition watchdog to investigate potential add-on fees charged to parents by providers in England. St Mirren interim boss Craig McLeish says they have to make sure they're not in the Scottish Premiership playoff final again. They retained their top-flight status with a 2-1 aggregate win over Partick Thistle. McLeish says it was important they followed their League Cup success with a positive outcome.
3: This season had to be remembered for what it should be, them being legends of this club after winning the Cup. We didn't want to go out with that black mark against us, and the players deserve that. They deserve to go down as legends of this club after this season.
1: The result extends the Paisley side's 8-year stay in the Premiership. And K-pop group BTS have won Artist of the Year at the American Music Awards in Las Vegas. They beat nominees including Bad Bunny and Taylor Swift. That's the latest. I'm Cam Hall.
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1: Your faith-filled start to the day. 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
0: Yes, a very good Tuesday morning, this 26th of May. Welcome, good morning. We are Hope FM. It's our faith-filled mornings. And this is Wake Up to Hope, that place, that space, that time right here on the radio to begin our day in prayer and in worship. It's so good to have you along. Today, music on the way from Pat Barrett, from Hillsong. We'll also be turning today for our morning message to Isaiah 35, verse 6. A beautiful, beautiful anchor for our morning reflection today. Looking at one of God's many specialities, in particular, bringing that unexpected joy, strength, and life to any dry or weary situation that we are facing. So I hope you got time to enjoy the music and our time together on Wake Up to Hope this morning. We continue right now with Vineyard Worship. This is Never Run Dry. Good morning.

0: Pat Barrett and Praise the Lord Forever. Before that, Vineyard Worship and Never Run Dry, which brings us nicely to this.
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0: Then the lame will leap like a deer, and the mute tongue shout for joy. Water will gush forth in the wilderness and streams in the desert. It's Isaiah 35, verse 6. For a beautiful morning message this morning, one that really symbolizes God's power to bring unexpected joy, strength, and life to any dry or weary areas we might be facing. Because a desert is a place of heat, isn't it? It's thirst, it's barrenness. Yet God does not abandon his people to that wilderness. Instead, he promises to make it bloom and overflow with streams. As we often experience those wilderness seasons in a spiritual life, times when our strength feels depleted, our joy silent, we might feel paralyzed by anxiety or fear of a challenge. But in Isaiah's prophecy, it directly reminds us that no situation is beyond God's transformative touch. He specializes in taking silent, broken, or weary hearts and turning them into places of profound praise, refreshing our spirit, restoring our ability to leap forward in our daily walk. Let's pray. Heavenly Father, I thank you for this promise to bring streams into the desert. As I step into this new day, I surrender any areas of my life that feel dry, that feel weary and barren. Where I felt weak or held back, I ask for your supernatural strength to move forward. Open my eyes to see the ways you are providing for me, and unbind my tongue so I can sing of your goodness and praise. Turn my wilderness moments into places of growth. Fill my heart with your everlasting joy. Guide my steps today along your path and refresh my soul.

Then the lame will leap like a deer, and the mute tongue shout for joy. Water will gush forth in the wilderness and streams in the desert. Isaiah 35, verse 6, our morning message on Wake Up to Hope this Tuesday morning. A beautiful verse reminding us of one of God's many, many specialities. This one about bringing unexpected joy and strength to areas that feel dry in our lives. He will never abandon us to the wilderness. Instead, he will make those areas bloom, overflow with streams. It's music there from Hillsong, the song Desert Song, inspired directly by God bringing life and praise in those wilderness seasons. So we're going to continue on that theme for one last song on Wake Up to Hope this morning. It comes from Jars of Clay. This is There Is a River. There

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4: Well, once again, we're going to see an exceptionally hot day across the south and across the whole of the UK. Sunny. There might be some areas of isolated showers developing later, heavy, potentially bringing the risk of hail and thunder. But I think across BCP and Dorset, we will probably, or maybe unfortunately, not see that happen this evening. Dry, late sunshine overnight is expected to be hot once again. Last night, one of the hottest May nights on record, with temperatures not dropping down too much below 20 degrees. So another warm one tonight. Be safe out there in the sun. That weather's going to continue certainly into Wednesday before temperatures start dropping towards the end of the week.
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My name's Dan, with you through until 9 o'clock. And we're keeping that Faithfield feel-good music mix going this Tuesday morning with the likes of Franny Cash. There's some brand new music from Caleb John and Stephen Curtis Chapman. One from Hannah Maria a little bit later on. Two coming up in hour number two of The Breakfast Show today. We'll, of course, keep you up to date with all those big news stories of the day from around the world, up and down the UK and across BCP and Dorset. And it is Tuesday, so we will be catching up with our very own Uncle Ron before 9 o'clock as well. You can stay in touch with the show too. 01202 777 321. Send us a message on WhatsApp. Yeah, the classic Hope FM studio number now available to message on WhatsApp. 01202 777 321. Let me know where you're listening in from today. Perhaps if you'd like to hear a song as well. We continue with the music right now, though. A current Hope 20 chart show top 20 track. This one from Jamie McDonald. This is Ain't No Way.

0: It's Freddie Cash and Church Close. Before that, Geo together with Torren Wells and Soul on Fire. We also heard one from Jamie McDonald with Ain't No Way. Time for some brand new music on the Hope FM Breakfast Show this Tuesday morning. This one's from Caleb and John featuring Stephen Curtis Chapman together. This is a song called Proud. See what you think.
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0: It's a song that dropped on a Friday. It's brand new music on the Hope FM Breakfast Show today from Caleb and John and Stephen Curtis Chapman with a song called A Proud Time. Ever closer to 8 o'clock this Tuesday morning. Still time before we hit the top of the hour for some music from Hannah Maria. Also one from Matthew West as well. Stay with us.
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music from Hannah Maria and Still You Loved You with the Hope FM Breakfast Show this Tuesday morning, 26th of May. Warm, very warm out there already. 7:56. Coming up in hour number two of the Breakfast Show today, we'll keep that Faithfield feel good music going. Got one from Phil Wickham coming up, from Switch, from Lindy as well. We'll be having our a thought for the day, the other side of the news and weather too. It's Tuesday, so Jane Dunlop will be with us to introduce a song for our morning message today. Also, before 9 o'clock, we'll catch up with our very own Uncle Ron, the latest news from around the world, up and down the UK and across BCP and Dorset to come as well. Right now though, to take us to the news, the latest brand new number one on the Hope 20 chart show. This is from Matthew West. This is Good.

0: from the Sky News Centre at 8. Leading medics say they're treating social media use like smoking or not wearing a seatbelt as a consultation on a potential ban for under-16s closes today. Grieving parents will meet the Prime Minister later to push again for Australian-style restrictions, though some question how effective they've been. The Labour Party chair says the government's not ruling out any measure. Anna Turley added teenagers are engaged about the issue.
1: They're very thoughtful and very nuanced about the impacts of social media, both the opportunities it gave them to connect with people, but the impact on them on things like bullying online, body image, and some of the content and material that they were accessing that they knew they shouldn't be.
0: The US says it's launched strikes overnight in self-defense on southern Iran. It's despite both sides recently suggesting progress in peace talks. The education secretary is urging an investigation into hidden charges parents have faced trying to get government-funded childcare in England. Nearly three quarters reported having to pay for extras, including covering meals or drinks and nappies. Emergency services have worked through the night to tackle a grass fire near Arthur's Seat in Edinburgh on the hottest day of the year so far. It sent big clouds of smoke into the sky. Minimum temperature records for May have provisionally been broken for a second night. While most of us tried to sleep, it didn't drop below 21.3 degrees Celsius in an area of southern England. Parts of the country could see highs of 35 today. Climate scientist Dr. Chloe Brimacombe says it's particularly warm in London.
2: It is because it's so built up. So we know that urban areas build up heat a lot quicker, and they also then reflect that heat. The sun is actually near its maximum in terms of the amount of solar radiation we can receive in the UK at this time of year. And that is also bad for things like sunburn.
0: And K-pop group BTS have won Artist of the Year at the American Music Awards. They beat the likes of Taylor Swift and Bad Bunny to the prize. That's the latest. I'm Cam Hall.
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4: That's just been hearing, as you've probably been feeling. It's warm today, another hot one, potentially even another record-breaking day for May. Highs of about 26. There may be some rain across the south, maybe not here in Dorset, but it could be quite heavy. The risk of hail and thunder too. This evening, another warm night. Temperatures not dropping down much below 18, 19 degrees. Okay, coming up on 3 minutes past 8, it's Tuesday the 26th of May. Time now for our thought for the day. It is Tuesday, so therefore we're joined by our very own Jane Dunlop.
5: Sometimes I need to be reminded that I am in a battle on the earth. When circumstances are against me and I feel like I'm on the losing side, I need to remember that there is an enemy who wages war against Christians. Much of the battle takes place in our minds, so we need to fight back with the Word of God and by standing on His promises, the power of the Holy Spirit, and praise. This next song, Take It All Back, from Torrin Wells, is a song about fighting back. And it's a really good song to sing when we are in a position where maybe we just need to stir ourselves up a bit. Remember who we are in Christ and stand in Jesus' victory. So this is Take It All Back, sung by Torrin Wells.

0: It's Torrin Wells together with We the Kingdom and Davies. That's Take It All Back, a song chosen for us for our thought for the day this morning by Jane Dunlop. Jane, back with us all next week. In fact, time coming up or just gone, 7 minutes past 8.
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is Phil Wickham and Crowder together on It Really Is Amazing Grace, kicking off this hour number two of your breakfast show. You with Hope FM, Faithfield Community Radio, from Bournemouth to wherever you are this morning. My name's Dan, with you through until 9 o'clock. On the way, music from Grace and Max, Lindy, keeping you up to date with all those big news stories of the day too. Our track of the week coming up. But right now, we keep the music going. Grace and Max on the way after Switch and Elevation Rhythm. This is Jump.

It's a former Hope FM Breakfast Show track of the week from Grace and Max. That's Silence. Before that, Switch and Elevation Rhythm together on Jump. Speaking of track of the week, our latest one from a brand new artist to us here on Hope FM this week, Josh Shantz will be telling us the story behind his new song called Idols of Self. That's in a little bit. Also coming up, we'll be taking you through all those big new stories of the morning from around the world, up and down the UK and across BCP and Dorset too. Time now for some brand new music though. This one dropped on Friday. More new music on The Breakfast Show for you. Lindy together with Terry, and it's the second time that they've teamed up for a single. This one is called Walking With My God.

0: D and Terrian together on Walking With My God. On the way, got one from We Are Messengers, our track of the week too, from Josh Shantz, hearing the story behind his new song called Idols of Self. Also taking you through the big news stories of the morning too. Stay with us.
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0: It's a huge song from We Are Messengers. That's Faith, Hope, Love. You with the Hope FM Breakfast Show this Tuesday morning. As we have a look through some of those big news stories from around the world and up and down the UK today, we'll start in the UK, where medical leaders have likened the dangers of social media to smoking in a consultation on restrictions for children, which closes today. Campaigners will meet with Keir Starmer to demand swift action. Ministers promised in April some form of age or functionality limit for under 16s on social media, with plans to legislate by the end of the year. And Lord Nash has been pushing for an outright ban.
1: We need to put the emphasis, the onus, on the social media companies themselves. That's the only way they're actually going to come into line, to hit them in their wallet and say that if products aren't safe for children, they shouldn't provide them to them, as we would with any other products.
0: Yeah, social media, of course, being banned from the 16s in Australia, but some are questioning how successful Australia's outright ban has been. Staying in the UK, almost 100 Met Office sites hit or surpassed 30 degrees C yesterday, with more areas of England and Wales likely to meet that heat wave threshold later. Possible thunderstorms could cool things down, though it's particularly warm in London. Climate scientist Dr. Chloe Brimacombe explains why.
2: Is because it's so built up. So we know that urban areas build up heat a lot quicker, and they also then reflect that heat. The sun is actually near its maximum in terms of the amount of solar radiation we can receive in the UK at this time of year, and that is also bad for things like sunburn.
0: The AA is reminding drivers never to leave children or pets inside a parked car, protection and rights groups reminding people about safe times to take your dog out for a walk during this heat. Avoid the high heat times. Try walking early in the morning or late at night. Or if you are out with your dog, ensure that you have an adequate water supply with you. Elsewhere, emergency services have worked through the night to tackle a grass fire near Arthur's Seat in Edinburgh on the hottest day of the year so far. It started near the ruins of St. Anthony's Chapel and sent big clouds of smoke into the night sky. There were no reports of any injuries. Elsewhere, experts claim a simple urine test for lung cancer could be available on the NHS within the next 5 years. Scientists, funded by Cancer Research UK, said the method can detect the disease months or even years before symptoms appear, giving patients access to treatment sooner. Dr. Liliana Fruk, a lead professor on the research, hopes that it will be used in GP surgeries.
3: With the screening programs good as they are, usually patients don't respond to them. Maybe they need to travel a long way or they feel uncomfortable. We believe that this will enable us to do the testing easier.
0: And to sport, basketball legend Michael Jordan, golfer Tommy Fleetwood were among those to pay tribute to Pep Guardiola at the Manchester City manager's farewell party last night. The Spaniard announced last week that he would step down following 10 years in charge, leading the club to 20 trophies. Thousands of fans turned out for the open-top bus parade to celebrate the men and women's and the academy seasons before an event at the Co-op Live Arena. Notts County are back in League One after 11 years away, thanks to a 3-0 win over Salford. They were 2-0 up at half-time at the League Two playoff final at Wembley yesterday. And to tennis, Katie Bolter has set up a second-round encounter with Australian 28th seed Anastasia Potapova at the French Open Tennis. Cam Norrie and Toby Samuel get their campaigns underway later on today. That will do for our news roundup this Tuesday morning. A local news roundup coming up a little bit later on. But right now, let's have our track of the week, shall we? This is a brand new artist to us here on Hope FM this week. He's from Canada. His name is Josh Shantz. He's got a brand new song out called Idols of Self. Delighted to say that Josh is here to tell us the story behind the track in our track of the week.
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5: Hey, this is Josh Shantz, and my new single, Idols of Self, is Hope FM's track of the week. In a world that screams to us every day to be your true self, Jesus said the opposite in Mark 8, 34 and 35. Whoever wants to be my disciple must deny themselves and take up their cross and follow me. For whoever wants to save their life will lose it, but whoever loses their life for me and for the gospel will save it. The heartbeat of this song is that the church would put to death the idolatry of self and continue to fight for the purity of the gospel.

Our track of the week, all this week on the Hope FM Breakfast Show, is brand new from a brand new artist to us here on Hope FM. His name is Josh Shance. The song is called Idols of Self. Josh is from Ontario in Canada. He says he writes songs that all may come to know the power of the resurrection of Jesus Christ. I really, really like that one. Hope you liked it too, and we'll give it another spin on the Breakfast Show tomorrow. And a big thank you to Josh for sharing the heart and the story behind that one. Again, it was Josh Shance and Idols of Self. We're going to be taking a look through some of those big stories across BCP and Dorset in a little bit. But right now, we continue with the music, shall we? One from Hopeful on the way. After this one from Collington, this is Waiting for Daylight.

0: Yeah, it's Grace Graver, and that's who I praise. A pop punk version of the song by, who are we saying? Who was it? Who's that guy? Yeah, Brandon Lake? Yeah, probably. Before that, Hopeful and Like I'm Yours. We also heard from Collington too with Waiting for a Daylight. It's just gone a quarter to eight. We're going to be catching up with our very own Uncle Ron very, very surely. But right now, let's take you through some of the big news stories across BCP and Dorset this morning. A yellow health alert remains in place today for the southwest until 5 o'clock tomorrow. In fact, it means significant impacts possible across the health and social care services due to high temperatures. It includes a rise in deaths, particularly among those aged 65 and over with health conditions. There might also be impacts on younger age groups too, a likely increase in demand for health services. Internal temperatures in care settings, hospitals and care homes may exceed the recommended threshold for clinical risk assessment. The heat affecting maybe the ability of the workforce to deliver services. Indoor environments are overheating, increasing the risk of vulnerable people living independently in community and care settings too. If you have elderly neighbours or vulnerable neighbours, of course, check on them and make sure that they're okay, they got everything that they need too. Also, there's been a warning from the British Veterinary Association. They're advising dog owners to stick to early morning and late evening walks and avoid exercising pets in the hottest parts of the day to prevent potentially fatal heat-related illnesses. I was out for a walk yesterday, incredibly hot, but out for a walk without my beloved Peanut and Peach, who were very safe at home in the shade. But there were so many dogs out during the hottest part of the day on long walks as well. It seems like common sense, but each summer, according to the BVA, vets across the country report seeing large numbers of cases of involving dogs who require treatment for heat stroke, burnt paw pads as well on hot ground, sunburn, and breathing difficulties, with some dogs sadly unable to be saved as a result. Unlike people, dogs struggle to stay cool in high temperatures and humid conditions because they are unable to cool down quickly through sweating, making them vulnerable to overheating. It goes without saying, don't leave your dogs in hot cars. And if you are out with your dog for whatever reason that might be, ensure that you have plenty of water and the ability to keep them in shade too if they need it. Elsewhere, a distressing story this, but I want to give it a mention because I want to empower this wonderful person in Dorchester. Her name is Gillian May, who has responded to a rather distressing story on the River Frome this past week. At least one duck died after being targeted on the river in Dorchester earlier on in May. Ian Griffiths says he and his daughter witnessed the aftermath of an attack on a duck and its eggs and tried to rescue the injured animal, but it died in Ian's arms. And now volunteers are to patrol a section of the river to protect these ducks. After hearing about the attack, concerned resident Gillian May launched Dorchester Duck Patrol. She is appealing for volunteers to walk the stretch of the river. She says that she's passionate and wants to do something, but she can't do it alone. May has already revealed designs for high-vis vests and also lined up a meeting with Dorchester Town Council to discuss what else can be done, such as installing CCTV or signage. The aftermath of this attack, really, really distressing. And just the compassion for animals that we do have in our community, just delightful to see against that heartbreak of how cruel people can be. Elsewhere, plans to expand AFC Bournemouth's Vitality Stadium will deliver not just for the club but for the wider community. The local authority that approved the proposals has said BCP Council unanimously approved the Premier League club's plans to increase the stadium capacity to more than 20,000 seats on Friday. That was the Friday before it was confirmed. It was already confirmed that the Cherries will play in Europe next season, just not what competition. But it will be, has been confirmed that they will play in the Europa League next season for the first time in our history. 17 years after minus 17. Amazing. Sixth in the league. One all draw in their final away game of the weekend at Nottingham Forest. Could have been Champions League. We needed Liverpool and Man City to do us a favour in that. They didn't turn up already on the beach, it seems. But it's been our highest ever placing in the Premier League. Andoni Iriola's parting gift to us Cherries fans, getting us to qualify for Europe. And it seems that work on the redevelopment of the stadium is going to begin in the summer. BCP Council leader Millie Earle said the club's progress on the pitch had now been matched by the significant milestone off it. Looking forward to seeing Dean Court developed over the next little while. It also has been confirmed that there won't be any issues with the Cherries playing Europa League games at the Vitality Stadium despite its low capacity. We're all going on a European tour. Absolutely. Finally now, our final story, and I want to share some sad news with you this morning. Many of you listening will know Ian Kingsley, who's presented the show Inspire on a Tuesday and Sunday evening at 6 o'clock for the past 10 years. But this past weekend, did receive news that Ian has gone to be with the Lord after a short illness. He will be so, so missed by everyone here at Hope FM, and I'm sure many of you listening as well. I've loved working with Ian over this past decade from the very beginning during his training, not just on radio things, but with our shared love of dogs and travel. He always had a kind and understanding ear, and he loved being on the radio and sharing with you all. We'll be revealing our plans to pay a proper tribute to Ian in the next week or so. Until then, including tonight at 6 o'clock, we will be running some old Inspire shows, so you can listen in to Ian and the passion and the wonderful music that he would share every single week. So that's tonight at 6 o'clock, an archive episode of Inspire with the late, very, very great and wonderful Ian Kingsley. We'll play a song now that I know Ian loved so much so we used it in a promo to advertise Inspire on a Tuesday evening. It's from Susie Quattro and Chris Norman. This is Stumbling In.
1: I love it.

0: Hi, my name is Ian Kingsley, and I just want to invite you to join me on my New Look Inspire show every Tuesday and Sunday evening at 6 o'clock. 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

There's Elevation Worship with Hallelujah. That's nearly it from me on the Hope FM Breakfast Show this morning. Unfortunately, I think the hot weather has fried some of the phone lines. Both myself and Ron are struggling to get each other on the phone this morning. We need a telephone engineer, Ron, if you're listening. I'm sure you are. Surely you still got your telephone engineer, you know, toolbox or something. You get out there and sort it out. Ron, I'll catch up with you later on the week, all right? Good stuff. Thank you for listening. Thank you so much. I'll be back with you tomorrow morning at bright and early from 7 o'clock with Wake Up to Hope before the Hope FM Breakfast Show.

0: Enjoy the Hope FM music mix that we got coming up for you between 9 and 11 o'clock this morning. At which point it'll be the latest episode of Let's Talk About Freedom with Dr. Angela Walker and Stuart Anderson. This afternoon from 2, Jill will be with you for the afternoon show. And a reminder, this evening from 6 o'clock, Inspire with our very own Ian Kingsley. Do listen in then. And an ATW with you from 7 o'clock. Have a lovely, lovely rest of your day. Stay safe in the warm sunshine today. Keep those doggies safe as well. Plenty of water, please. And I'll see you tomorrow. Have a lovely rest of your day. The latest international and national news from the Sky News Centre is coming next.
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2: Leading medics say they're treating social media use like smoking or not wearing a seatbelt as a consultation on a potential ban for under-16s closes today. Grieving parents will meet the Prime Minister later to push again for Australian-style restrictions, though some question how effective they've been. The Labour Party chair says the government's not ruling out any measure. Anna Turley added teenagers are engaged about the issue.
3: They're very thoughtful and very nuanced about the impacts of social media, both the opportunities it gave them to connect with people, but the impact on them on things like bullying online, body image, and some of the content and material that they were accessing that they knew they shouldn't be.
2: The US says it launched strikes overnight in self-defense on southern Iran. It's despite both sides recently suggesting progress in peace talks. The education secretary is urging an investigation into hidden charges parents have faced trying to get government-funded childcare in England. Nearly three quarters reported having to pay for extras, including covering meals or drinks and nappies. Emergency services have worked through the night to tackle a grass fire near Arthur's Seat in Edinburgh on the hottest day of the year so far. It sent big clouds of smoke into the sky. Minimum temperature records for May have provisionally been broken for a second night. While most of us tried to sleep, it didn't drop below 21.3 degrees Celsius in an area of southern England. Parts of the country could see highs of 35 today. Climate scientist Dr. Chloe Brimacom says it's particularly warm in London.
4: It is because it's so built up. So we know that urban areas build up heat a lot quicker, and they also then reflect that heat. The sun is actually near its maximum in terms of the amount of solar radiation we can receive in the UK at this time of year, and that is also bad for things like sunburn.
2: And K-pop group BTS have won Artist of the Year at the American Music Awards. They beat the likes of Taylor Swift and Bad Bunny to the prize. That's the latest. I'm Cam Hall.
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3: Welcome to our program this week and our series, Let's Talk About Freedom. Last week we talked about freedom from addiction and it was a very powerful time, and I do encourage you to go back and have a listen to that program, which you can do on the Hope FM website, listen again section. It is for freedom that Christ has set us free. And stand firm then and do not let yourselves be burdened again by a yoke of slavery. Galatians 5 verse 1. You know, Jesus came to set the captives free. And there are so many areas of our life where we can be addicted, or we can be held in bondage, and Jesus come to set us free from that. Today we're talking about quite a sensitive subject. We're going to talk about freedom from grief, and maybe this is something that affects you or some people that you know. You know, there is a natural grief process which we're going to talk about, but there is an area where we can be bound and we can experience toxic grief. We're going to be talking about that through the program with Dr. Angela Walker.

0: That is a beautiful song, Set Me Free, by a band called Hillsong. I think we'll be playing that one quite a lot more on Hope FM. Welcome to Let's Talk About Freedom. I'm in the studio with Dr. Angela Walker, our resident sort of expert, I would say, yes, and also just someone who loves Jesus and has seen him move in her life. And through her life, she is a gift to the body of Christ, particularly in the Bournemouth area and beyond. And we are so privileged to have her here. Today, as I mentioned, we're talking about a quite sensitive subject, I would say, the subject of grief and freedom from grief. So, Angela, to kick us off on this subject, can I ask, what is the difference between grief and what you've termed as toxic grief?
1: Yeah, well, grief is a natural process that we all go through at some point in life. And it's either when we lose someone or something that's been of great value to us. So it might be a friend, a relative, or it might be something such as losing our home, our job, our career, pets. It may be something we own, a possession. It might even be our health. And a lot were grieving during lockdown because either COVID affected their health or again losing loved ones or losing jobs. So again, grief is natural, but toxic grief is when we allow grief or sorrow to take over our lives such that it can actually define who we are and it can like become our identity. And this is when people don't move on. It's like they get stuck in the valley of the shadow of death, if you like, or they stay stuck with the loss instead of letting it go. And what happens is, without being aware, we can take on a spirit of grief. And some people may feel like a cloud of oppression or depression or sadness or greyness is following them wherever they go. And like it says in Psalm 23, verse 4, you know, grief is a process because it says, even though I walk through the valley of the shadow of death, I will fear no evil, for you are with me. And it's knowing that we do walk through it. It is a process. God is with us, but it's not somewhere where we're to stay permanently. It is a transitional part of our life. And it's lovely in Jeremiah 31:13, where the Lord says, I will turn their mourning into gladness. I will give them comfort and joy instead of sorrow. So again, we're not to hold on to this. We are to walk through it. It is something that we are to deal with in our hearts, as it were. But it's not to define who we are, because that's when it becomes a toxic grief. There was an old man who used to go to a church I was at many years ago, and he'd lost his wife. And I can't remember what I was speaking on now at the front of the church, but it was on healing. And he came forward at the end with tears in his eyes and said, can you pray for me? He said, I lost my wife 2 years ago, he says, and I haven't been able to get on with life since. Each day he was mourning her and in sorrow. He was stuck, as it were, in that valley of shadow of death, and his life hadn't budged. And I prayed for this man, and I just asked the Lord to lift off that grief, and I just asked for him to come and the Lord to actually bring that healing in his heart and to replace that loss with the love of God. The beautiful thing, it was a very short prayer. That man, you know, wiped his eyes, smiled on his face. He had encountered the Lord in a lovely way. And when I saw him a few weeks later in church and I asked how he was doing, he smiled and he said, I feel I found a new friend, Jesus, and he's my company now where I go. He'd moved on. He was out of that valley, which was lovely. There was a Mozambican lady when I was on the mission field, in Mozambique, and one day she looked at me and she looked angry, distressed, sad, and with her hands in the air, she was like, I've lost everything. She says, I've lost my family, my children, my everything. And I'm not sure if it's due to malaria or an outbreak or something, but I mean, the sadness, the despair, I mean, she was in real despair. And it's like, can you help me? And of course I couldn't, nothing I could do. But you know, as she said that, the Lord was so powerfully present, and I felt it's like his anointing came on me, and I suddenly quoted to her from Isaiah 61. The words just flowed out of my mouth, and I'll just read them now. Isaiah 61, and it's from verse 2 onwards. It says, to comfort all who mourn, provide for those who grieve in Zion, to bestow on them a crown of beauty instead of ashes, the oil of gladness instead of mourning, and a garment of praise instead of a spirit of despair. Do you know, I just spoke those words and I said, Lord, release right now your oil of gladness on this lady. Lift off her mourning, Lord. Lift off the grief and sadness. And as I just quoted those words from Isaiah 61, within seconds, this lady went from despair and angry with her body, posture and arms moving, to her eyes, it's like they were looking up to heaven, to the sky, and she had her arms were one of praise, and she just started thanking and praising God. God shifted her from that spirit of despair, and he gave her a spirit of praise. It was amazing. She felt the love and presence and peace and even joy of God just come on her. It was, honestly, it was so powerful. Mm-hmm. I thought, wow, God. There was a lady that came to my clinic and she had neck pain. This is when I was in Mozambique again. I couldn't find anything with her. And I said, okay, Lord, what's going on? I said, she'd had it for 2 months. And I said, what happened 2 months ago? And she started to cry. She said, I lost my two children. She said, a drunk driver came and knocked them over, and they died instantly. And I just said to her, can you forgive him for what he did? And you know, it was amazing. She nodded her head and said yes. And I led her a simple prayer where she forgave the drunk driver. And I said, just give your two children that you've lost to the Lord. And she just released. She hadn't released them. And I said, release them now. And I just prayed for her. And then I put my hand on her neck and I said, Lord, just shift this pain right now. And you know, the amazing thing, not only her pain went, but this lady smiled and looked at me. And you know what she said? I can now start my life again. Mm. And she had two other children with her in the clinic, and she looked at them and she was like, come on now. Suddenly she was able to focus on her family again, because it was like she was in this complete trance until the spirit of grief had shifted from her. It was so powerful.
0: That's amazing. I had a friend who had whose dog died, and you know, of course I understand. I mean, I love dogs. I don't have one myself, but I can understand how you can feel so attached. You mentioned feeling
1: absolutely
0: attached to pets. But he said, like, for a whole year, really, he was like mourning this dog. Which,
1: it seems
0: tough. And I, funny enough, I was speaking to a lady this week. This has only come up actually in the last couple of weeks. I spoke to a lady, and she was still grieving a relative of hers who had died like 40 years previously. And as we talked about it, she said, It does seem to have been a bit real block, a blockage to her. In fact,
1: absolutely,
0: a blockage to her is kind of really kind of relating to God, really. I don't entirely know what has gone on there, but
1: yeah. She hadn't moved from the valley of shadow of death. She'd stayed stuck in it, and we're not to stay stuck, because it is temporary, it's transient.
0: Mm.
1: But like Psalm 23 says, he is with us and he wants us to walk that walk of grief with him.
0: Yeah. Yeah, you have to move on, as you say. There are some things which you have to let go. And personally, I've had that in my own life, because COVID changed my life completely. I was a full-time professional musician working in the cruise ship industry, as I've probably mentioned before. But you know, that died with COVID. But I've, you know, still in a way been hanging on to that, but it's only in the last few months that I've really felt that I've been able to release that and let that go.
1: It's important, yeah.
0: Have you got any other testimonies of people who've let things go like that?
1: Well, you mean like if something else, sort of like a crit? Yes,
0: yeah.
1: I was actually to myself, because when I was taking some time out, to my utter surprise, as I was a doctor at the time, a paediatrician, I went through what I'd call a supernatural grief, and it was for my paediatric medical career. And I happened to be in the forest one day. There was a forest, Epping Forest, close by to where I was living, and one minute I was experiencing the utter joy of God. I mean, I was worshipping, I felt the presence of God so powerfully, like the joy all around me and within me, and then next minute the joy suddenly left me, and it's as if a grief came on me. And I can't explain it. It's like it went from one extreme to the other. And I just said to the Lord, "Lord, I just feel it's like, I feel some grief, some death." I said, "Has somebody died in my family?" Almost like, "Lord, what's happened? Has something just happened right now that you're just, you know, revealing to me?" And to my utter surprise, he said, "Ange, yes, you are dying to something." I said, "What, Lord?" He said, "It's your paediatrics, your career." I said, "What do you mean?" He said, "You've been married to it all this time." He said, "You can't be married to paediatrics and me." I was like, what? One, I was surprised I'd been married to my career, but I was in a way, because it ruled my life. It took over my life. I was breathing it, living it, moving in it 24/7, the amount of hours I worked as a doctor, you know, weekends in and out, etc. But he took me through a supernatural grief. And as I let it go, for the next 2 months, all that I can say, I might have been buying something or doing something, and I'd start crying. And I'd be grieving my career, because he was just, I had to let it go. And after the 2 months were up, I just felt suddenly then as if it stopped, as if I'd let it go. And the reason was, God had something completely new for me to step into with him, and I had to let go of that in order to step into the new. And of course, unknown to me then, it was a calling with Iris Ministries on the mission field, and doing a whole load of medicine in a different way of healing bodies, souls and spirits, etc. So yes, it's like, you know, it might be our career we're grieving, it might be our home, it may be that we're to move even from a place, a home, and we don't want to, but the Lord may say, let it go. And until we give it him, the area where we live, our home, then we're not going to move on to that new place or location or home that God may have for us. So again, it's just being aware of these things that we may be holding on to, but they will define us until we let them go and release them to God.
0: You read from Isaiah 61, a promise to Israel, and God bestowing a crown of beauty instead of ashes, the oil of joy instead of mourning. I'm going to play a classic song from Ron Canole, which is called Mourning into Dancing.

0: It's a joyful song from Ron Canole, Morning Into Dancing. We're talking about freedom from grief and toxic grief, that grief that lingers and prevents you from moving on in life. I'm here with Dr. Angela Walker. Angela, you were talking about different testimonies of people who had experiences. Have you got any others? Because it's always good to hear a testimony to see how this affects people.
1: An elderly man came to me and asked for ministry, and I knew this guy, and he said he didn't know, but he felt he was carrying grief, and he didn't know where it had come from, and he wasn't conscious of anyone it was linked to. So again, we just prayed and said, Holy Spirit, highlight, and he went straight back to the womb, being in his mum's womb. And it was interesting what followed, but he saw that he had a twin brother in the womb. Wow. And his brother died. His mum had never told him this. His brother died in the womb. And in them days, of course, they wouldn't have had ultrasound to pick it up. I mean, I think he's in his, 70s now or so. So they wouldn't have known that. And they may not have even known there was another, you know, baby there, if you like, and one came out. I don't know. So, he suddenly felt this grief, but also an anger to God. He said, why did you let my brother die? And he saw, we invited Jesus into the womb, into that memory, and he saw Jesus come and take his brother to, you know, to be with him in heaven. But then we just prayed for that healing. So he gave his anger, he gave his grief to the Lord, and he just felt the peace and comfort of the Lord and saw Jesus smiling with him and with him in the womb. And yes, he had to forgive as well, because, you know, his anger, he felt his brother had left him, and obviously his brother hadn't purposely or anything like that. And then he was completely free, it all left him. And he felt no longer this heaviness or grief within. But that came as a surprise. You see, it was buried deep within. Sometimes as well, when people actually have abortions or miscarriages, there can be a grief from the loss of the unborn child. And that can be buried or hidden. But, you know, it has to be dealt with. And if there needs to be that forgiveness and repentance, especially where there's been an abortion, then, you know, to do it. And likewise, just give the unborn child to the Lord, release them to the Lord, because every unborn child has a spirit from the moment, you know, at conception, as it were. So, again, that's a powerful form of releasing any grief from especially miscarriages and abortions. So I encourage every listener, if that's the case, to do that. Release the child to Jesus. Let go of that grief. And if you need to repent and ask God forgiveness, receive that. Do it as well. Yeah.
0: I think everyone listening would agree that one of the biggest kind of griefs must be when a parent loses a child, particularly if the child is, you know, a baby or a young age, or even actually, I remember my nan being really upset because my dad died before she did. He died prematurely. He was an adult as well, and that was a very difficult thing to deal with, isn't it?
1: It is. You know, I've had quite a few people come and see me, and deep down it's because either they've lost their mum or their dad when they were very young, like their mum and dad died when they were, say, 5, 6, 7, 8 or something. And without being aware, they've had a deep-seated anger either to God or the parent for leaving them, because at that such young age, they couldn't understand why their mum and dad died or cancer took the parent or whatever it may have been.
0: So that's like in reverse. That's the child grieving because they've lost their parent they were young.
1: Absolutely, yeah. And so it's been lovely then, because as we've gone back to that time, this has been something just, again, a deep-buried hurt and wound in their heart and grief, they've actually had to forgive the parent for leaving them. And like, say, dad, like, I forgive you, mum, I forgive you for leaving me when I was young. And obviously the parent, it wasn't their fault, but the child felt the parent had rejected them. When this is what we call perceived rejection. It wasn't a real rejection because the parent didn't intentionally do it. It was a perceived one because that's how the child felt, what the parent had done. So as they then just simply forgive like that, the parent for leaving them or dying, they can then release that anger, that pain, that rejection to Jesus. And when we then welcome Jesus into that memory, they suddenly have the revelation, wow, my mum and dad didn't mean to leave me. Wow, they love me. Wow, it was the sickness that got the better of them. and they see it completely different, but the Lord can just release that grief, that rejection, that pain, and give him their peace. And it's as if they can then carry on with life with that truth, but obviously discovering God as their Father God and Holy Spirit as their nurturing counselor, etc. So again, it's important that we let go of any anger, pain, rejection that we've been carrying, especially if we've lost a loved one when we've been, you know, either we've been young, or yes, it may be the parent, you know, may be angry with God for taking, well, they may say, you've taken my child from me. And again, giving, as you said, giving that anger, that hurt, that pain to God, and releasing their child back to God again. Yeah, very important.
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0: Isaiah 61. The Spirit of the Sovereign Lord is on me because the Lord has anointed me. It's talking about Jesus, to proclaim good news to the poor, sent me to bind up the brokenhearted, to proclaim freedom for the captives. And in verse 2 it says, to comfort all who mourn. We're talking about freedom from grief, not just kind of normal grief that we, processes that we go through, but sometimes when we are bound with a grief that we don't let it go. It's like someone doesn't want to let go of someone or something. They want to hold on to it.
1: Mm.
0: Do you know, have you experienced people like that? And what advice would you give if people who are listening feel that they're in that situation?
1: Yeah, well, the advice is let go. But you might say, well, yes, it's easier put than done. But it's realizing that, like I said, grief is a process. But again, if we process it rightly, we need to give that time to grieve, time to let go, as it were. And God is the best person, friend to grieve something with, because he really is our comforter and our friend. And the thing is, as we process it and move on, then we're no longer stuck, as I put it, in grief valley. As I said, grief is temporary, it's transient, it's like passing from A to B. And it's like once we come out of that grief valley, we start to walk up the hill again, and it's like we can move on with our lives. We can see them again, continue again, do what we need to be do again, as in the testimonies I've shared. And sometimes, you know, we might be not just let go of the person or the thing that we're grieving, but if we've had a soul tie with them, even though they've died or we've lost the thing, actually break that soul tie, because we've had an emotional, spiritual tie bond. And again, we will always have memories of that person, that thing. Our memories don't go. But again, we have to move on, because that person or thing is no longer there or part of our life. Do you know, there was an amazing testimony when I was leading a retreat, and as I was talking, actually on it, I was speaking on belonging and identity, and this lady had chronic back pain. And during this session, when I was speaking on this lady, suddenly her back pain increased to the point where she had to leave the room. Now, this straight away caused an alertness in my spirit, and I thought, because again, it was just like the enemy did not want her to hear what I was saying, and it was as if that this pain, he was just like turning up the intensity within her. So I saw her during the break time, and I said, I just noticed you left when I was speaking on this. And she said, oh yes, I've had chronic back pain. My pain was just playing up, and I had to go to my room and lie down. And I just felt the Lord say, Ange, minister to her. There's something going on here. I'd had no idea what. And so I asked her, I said, how long have you had this pain? She said, about 12 years or so. I say, did anything happen around the time? And she'd even forgotten, she wasn't even aware. She just saw it as chronic back pain. And she wasn't aware. And I said, let's just pray and ask the Holy Spirit. So we just said, Holy Spirit, just highlight now if there was anything that took place around the time this pain came in this lady's back. Do you know what? Instantly, the Lord brought to light her friend dying. She lost a friend who died of cancer, a very dear close friend. And she said to me, I just realized it was around the time my friend died of cancer. She said she was a close friend. I said, have you dealt with that grief? Now, consciously, she said, well, yes, I thought I've let her go. It was painful at the time, etc. And I felt the Lord saying, no, this is grief pain. I was like, wow, God. So I said, can we just pray? The fact this has been highlighted, and this was when your pain. And I said, it was interesting. I was talking about belonging, and it suddenly flared up within you. So she said, sure, let's pray. So we prayed. I just said, Lord, highlight right now, there's still any unresolved or lingering grief in this lady linked to the loss of her friend. Well, the tears started. I thought, there we go, it's coming out. And she cried, and there was hurt. There was even an anger there that came out. Anyhow, it was coming out of her as I was just praying silently for her, and I felt the Lord say, Ange, she's still holding on to a friend, break the soul tie. So I said, if you let go of your friend, she thought she had, but I said, let her go right now, give her to Jesus. And she let go of a friend, and we just said, Lord, we just break right now any emotional, spiritual soul tie that's still there in your name. And we released a friend, and I just said, Lord, give back to this lady right now what's hers. Simple as that. She did it all. The whole thing was probably no more than 10 minutes, if that, this prayer. And I just asked the Lord then just to cleanse her back, cleanse her and heal her back pain, just commanded the pain to go and just to restore her. She then smiled. She felt, wow, the tears stopped. She says, wow, that was powerful. She says, wow, something shifted in there. She says, yep, the grief's gone. She says, wow, I feel things lifted. I said, do you want to try out your back? So she looked at me with a big smile. She was an African lady. She got up. She touched her toes. She was able to twist her waist to the left, to the right. She did up. She looked at me. She says, I have not been able to do that. I said, if you got any pain, she said, it is all gone. I said, wow, that was locked in grief pain. And I thought, wow, God, you so wanted this lady to be set free from that. She had no idea that's what was in her lower back. I thought, God, you are amazing.
0: God is amazing, and God wants to set us free from grief. Maybe you're listening to this and you're feeling a bit overwhelmed maybe with grief. And I've been reminded of Psalm 61 verse 2. It says, from the ends of the earth will I cry unto thee. When my heart is overwhelmed, lead me to the rock that is higher than I. If you're feeling overwhelmed with grief at the moment, there is an answer in Jesus, and we'll be praying for you before the program's out. We're going to play you a song which is based on that verse. It says, lead me to the rock by David Baloshi.

0: Love that song. It's David Baloche and Lead Me to the Rock, based on Psalm 61. Once again, you're listening to Let's Talk About Freedom with myself, Stuart Anderson. I'm in the studio with Dr. Angela Walker, who's been a shining light on grief and excessive grief, or toxic grief, as we've talked about it. We've touched on this next question a little bit, but I wanted to go into it a little bit more, because you talked about how that we might have to actually deal with things directed towards the person who's actually died.
1: Yeah.
0: In unresolved guilt, anger, or unforgiveness even. Can we talk about that a little bit more?
1: Yeah, I would say deal with grief of people that we've loved, or things that have been part, you know, important part of our life, even after the loss, even after the death. Not to suppress it, not to push it aside, not to ignore it and just get busy with life, that we're not allowing ourselves time to grieve. Because the thing is, there might be guilt locked in there, there might be resentment locked in there, there may be anger locked in there regards that person. There can be all different emotions that will just stay there locked and trapped until we release them, and the grief helps us to do that, the process of grief. Some people wait till the funeral to let it out, but sometimes it is a process. It takes time, you know, it might take weeks or months, and it varies for each one of us. But allow that time, you on your own with God, to grieve, to get things off your chest, shout out if you need to, whatever is locked in there. There might be, some of us go through numbness, some have anger, some have pain. There can be all different things, as it were, that needs processing. It might be unforgiveness. There might be unforgiveness towards the person who's died, as it were, and may need to forgive them for things they said or did or didn't do. There can be lots of things. So again, it's realizing grief is a process of dealing with any unresolved emotions that we may have been carried towards that person or something. And as I said, the Lord, he really is our comforter, and he will walk us through this valley of the shadow of death. Like as David said, even though I walk through the valley of shadow of death, I will fear no evil. None of us want to walk down that path. But again, as I say, it's a path we're to walk down and walk through. And David said he will fear no evil because you are with me. Do you know, God is so there. He wants to hold our hands. He knows what's in our hearts, and he wants us to walk in this release and freedom from any locked in pain, hate, unforgiveness, whatever it may be. So in this grieving, we just give your pain that you may be carrying, give any anger, give any hurt, give any rejection, give any guilt, whatever it may be. Like I said, you might need to forgive the person who died for failing you as a friend, as a parent, for the things they did and said that you may not have already forgiven them for. Or you might have to ask God to forgive you. You may realize that you weren't the best daughter or son or brother, sister or friend, and that there's stuff that you're guilty of doing and the way you treated or whatever. And again, asking God to forgive you for anything that you did, but forgiving yourself. Forgive yourself for anything you said or did you regret or you wish you hadn't of. Again, forgiveness can be a huge part of the freedom and healing that we need when we are processing grief. And we know when we've dealt with it, because we can release that person to God and you just feel that peace and freedom within. And like I mentioned before, if you've had any soul ties, break the soul ties. Though they're dead, release that person, release that thing to God. And yeah, just release any spirit of grief, or even we can come under the spirit of death and give that to the Lord. And again, we can walk in freedom. There was a case when I lost my dad a few years back. Now, I had a very good relationship with my dad. It was a beautiful, healthy father-daughter relationship. And obviously, the grief when he suddenly died. He did have a chronic illness, but it still was unexpected when he died. And I had to process this. So I was fortunate that I wasn't in a 9-to-5 job where I didn't have the time, but I put time aside. And it was for a month, more or less. I spent time with God each day, and I had that time with me and God alone. And for me, processing things, walking out in nature, outdoors, helps me. But that's me, and everyone will respond differently or how we engage with God. And in it, I found that as I open my heart up to God, some days I might be smiling and laughing and having good memories about my dad and my relationship with him and thanking God for him. And other days I was crying, and the loss and the grief would be there, and I would be giving God that emotion pain I felt. And you know, other days I felt within me I was asking God to forgive me where I may have failed my dad as a daughter in any way. Even though it was a good relationship, God was highlighting and surfacing things where I might have rebelled or whatever. And I was saying, Lord, forgive me when I was like this to my dad, forgive me. Not only that, he was highlighting things where I might have felt my dad fail me in a way or hurt me. And I was forgiving my dad for the things he might have said or done, even though he had died. And this was just such a healthy process. It's as if God was just dealing with any stuff which I hadn't dealt with in my relationship with my dad before he died. And I tell you, I really felt like I was going through this valley, but as each day and week progressed, I just felt I was coming out of it. It's as if it was getting lighter and lighter. It was as if it was becoming less and less. It was like I was suddenly walking up a hill. And yes, I broke the soul tie I had with my dad. I released my dad to the Lord. And you know, in that process, I felt the grief pain lessen. I felt that I dealt with unresolved issues with my dad that I hadn't dealt with before he died. And I just felt at the end of, it was like 3 getting on for 4 weeks, I suddenly felt like I could get on with my life again. I felt I could focus now on the things that I just put on hold for that period of time. And it was funny, I remember when I was walking outdoors one day, this huge dark cloud, big dark grey cloud, was following me. But you know what? I felt it was the divine presence and comfort of Father God. I felt he was walking with me, and I felt such a comfort and presence, like he was holding my hand, but he was saying, I'm walking with you, Ange, because you have to process this. You've got to walk through this valley, but I am right there with you. And it was amazing. And you know, God really is right there with us. Father God was right there with me as I opened my heart to him. And I encourage that to every listener. And he will just bring to surface the things that we need to say I'm sorry for, or the people what we need to forgive them for. This is all part of the grieving, healing process. This is what I call healthy grief. And it means we don't allow toxic grief to come upon us. And more than that, the grief doesn't define us. We walk through the valley, we come out the other end, and we can carry on our lives in God's calling, his will, his purpose, whatever it may be for us.
0: We're going to have a time of prayer right now. I've actually got a couple of verses I just wanted to share, because we're not saying that it's not right to grieve at all. What we're talking about is grieving in that right way.
1: Healthy way.
0: Giving it to the Lord. And, you know, maybe I just sense that there are people listening to this right now who do feel, who are really grieving. Maybe you suffered a recent loss of someone to you, who's close to you. And Psalm 34 and verse 18 says that the Lord is close to the brokenhearted, and he saves those who are crushed in spirit. Maybe you feel like you're crushed, your heart is broken at the moment, maybe through a broken relationship. I just want to encourage you as we pray now, just open your heart and allow the Lord to comfort you. And one more verse, which is Isaiah 66 and verse 13. And it says, as a mother comforts her child, so will I comfort you. We talk a lot on this program about the Father, heart of God, and God is a Father. But, you know, sometimes we need the comfort of a mother. And let me tell you that God is also a mother as well. He can wrap his arms around you and he can minister to you.
1: That's right.
0: Like a mother too. So I encourage you as we pray, just open yourself up to the Holy Spirit. Thank you, Lord.
1: Lord, we just choose to give you now anyone or thing that we have lost or maybe still grieving over. Lord, we realize it's time to let go. And yes, to move on. So Lord, reveal to our hearts now. Lord, if there's anyone that we may need to forgive who we have lost, and just in your heart now, forgive them. Whatever they may have said or done or not done, or failed you in any way, or caused pain to you in any way, just forgive them. Forgive them. And Lord, we just ask that you will forgive us where we may have failed them in any way. Or you may even need to forgive yourself. And if you do, just say, I forgive you. And say your name, I forgive you. And just receive this forgiveness right now from the Lord himself. Receive it. Receive it. Receive it. And if you've been carrying any anger or pain or guilt or even numbness in your heart, then just release this to the Lord. Say, Lord, I no longer want to hang on to this. And just let it go. Give it him. Give it to the Lord right now. He took it all on the cross. And Lord, we just break any soul tie we may have had, or especially if we're still attached to this person or thing. And we just release them right now to you in your mighty name. We give them to you. We let go, Lord. And especially if any person listening has come under any spirit of grief or spirit of death, Lord, we just take authority over that right now in your name. And we just command any spirit of grief or spirit of death to go right to the cross. Lord, cleanse our hearts, cleanse our minds, cleanse our spirit with the power of your blood. Thank you, Lord, that you comfort all who mourn. You bestow on us a crown of beauty instead of ashes, your oil of gladness instead of mourning, and a garment of praise instead of a spirit of despair. Lord, I pray right now you will do this. You will release your comfort, release your oil of gladness, release your garment of praise, Lord, on every listener, and give that revelation that you are our comforter in our time of need. So Lord, just release right now a fresh start in our hearts, Lord, as we choose to live for you, to walk through this valley, Lord. Thank you that you are our comforter and friend. Thank you are always there for us. Thank you we have nothing to fear, God. So I pray your grace right now, Lord, to come through this valley of shadow of death, to let go of the grief, to look to you, to hold your hand. And I just pray you release your amazing peace right now that passes all our understanding on every listener's heart, Lord. Your amazing peace and your amazing comfort right now to rest upon our hearts. In Jesus' mighty name, I pray.
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3: Many men suffering abuse at the hands of their partners think they're to blame, that they're weak. 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We are the Mankind Initiative, and we have been helping men escape from domestic abuse since 2001. 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That is 01 823 33 4244. 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
1: Good afternoon and welcome to the Good Afternoon Show this Tuesday afternoon. I'm Jill and I'm here for the next couple of hours to entertain, amuse and cheer you on your way this Tuesday afternoon. What's happening on the show this afternoon? Well, we have some great music, some of our Hope FM regulars, Josiah Queen, Stephen Stanley, Grace Grabber, to name just a few of our regular Hope FM artists. We'll also be talking about what happened on this day in history. Today is the 26th of May, but we're looking back to what happened on this day in years gone by. We're also looking at well-known people who have a birthday today. If it is your birthday today, very happy birthday. A birthday shout out to Amy, who was 21 yesterday. So happy birthday, Amy. Happy 21st. If it's your birthday or somebody that you know and you want to give them a birthday shout out for yesterday, today or tomorrow, the phone number to ring here in studio is 01202 777 321. Please only phone while the music's playing, as I'm on my own in the studio and I can't answer the phone and talk on air at the same time. We're going to move on with some music. We have a track called Hard Times, brought to us by Unspoken.

That was High Hopes, brought to us by Rachel Lampar, and this is Hard Times, brought to us by Unspoken.

Unspoken there with the track called Hard Times. Well, we're looking at well-known birthdays. Happy birthday, David Reed, British writer, comedian and member of the Penny Dreadfuls comedy troupe. He was born on this day in York in England, and he's celebrating his birthday today. Who else has got a birthday today that we might have heard of? Well, I will tell you, but suddenly something's popped up on my computer. There we go. David Reed was born in 1982. Back in 1975, Kwasi Kwarteng, British politician, former Chancellor of the Exchequer, was born in London on this day. 1972 saw the birth of Patsy Palmer, British actress known for playing Bianca Jackson in EastEnders. She was born in London. Also born in London, this time in Lewisham, Alan Victor, born also in 1972. Alan Victor White, British rock drummer with Oasis, 1995 to 2004. Yeah, he's celebrating his birthday today. 1968 saw the birth of Steve Sedgley, English footballer. A very happy 60th birthday to Helena Bonham Carter. She was born on this day in 1966. She's a British actress known for Harry Potter, Fight Club, The King's Speech, Enid, Wings of the Dove, and much, much more. She also was born in London. 1965 saw the birth of Hazel Irvine, British television presenter, sports journalist and Royal Television Society's Sports Presenter of the Year in 2007. She was born in St Andrews in Scotland on this day. 1959, Stephen Hanley, English rock bassist with The Fall, was born in Dublin on this day. 1954 saw the birth of Sir Alan Hollinghurst, British novelist, poet and translator, was born in Stroud in England on this day. Michael Portillo, the British politician, journalist and broadcaster, known for great British railway journeys. He was born in Bushey in England on this day in 1953. Another politician born on this day, this time in 1949, Jeremy Corbyn, British politician, Labour Party leader from 2015 to 2020, born in Chippenham on this day. Terence Verdon Allen, Welsh rock keyboardist, was born in Neath in Wales on this day in 1944. 1943 saw the birth of John Palmer, British progressive rock keyboardist, was born in Worcester. Ray Ennis, British rock guitarist, swinging blue jeans, You're Not Good, was born in England on this date. 1941, Art Sharp, British rock singer, was born in Woking in Surrey on this date. So happy birthday to all of the above. And a very happy birthday to you if you're celebrating today. This track is called Signs. It's brought to us by Stephen Stanley.

0: Stephen Stanley there with Signs. Coming up, we have a new music track, new to Hope FM this week. It's going to be brought to us by Consumed by Fire, and it's called Hill to Die On. That's happening in just a couple of ticks.
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Consumed by Fire there with a track called Hill to Die On. We're looking at things that happened on this day in history. And it's the 26th of May 2026 today. But back in 2025 on this day, King Charles III began a royal visit to Canada accompanied by the Queen Consort Camilla. And it was the first time a reigning monarch read the speech from the throne since 1977, which would have been his mother, Queen Elizabeth II, did that in her Silver Jubilee year. On this day in 2021, former advisor Dominic Cummings gave a damning report to members of Parliament into Prime Minister Boris Johnson and his government's handling of the COVID-19 crisis. On this day in 2020, J.K. Rowling began publishing a children's story, Ichabod, online in instalments. That, of course, was during the awful COVID pandemic when everyone was confined to home and things were quite challenging. On this day in 2014, Liberal Democrat leader Nick Clegg rejected calls for him to stand down after the party's worst European election results for 25 years. The Lib Dems lost all but one of their 12 MEPs. We're going to look at more things that happened on this day in history. But first, we've got a track called Demons. This is brought to us by Josiah Queen.

Josiah Queen there and Demons. We're looking at events that happened on this day in history. Back in 2012, the seemingly never-ending task of painting the fourth bridge was finally completed following a 10-year programme of work and 240,000 litres of special glass plate paint that should last for 20 years. More than 1,500 people worked on the bridge during its restoration, with as many as 400 workers on the bridge in a single day at the peak of activity. On this day in the year 2000, Arthur C. Clarke was knighted. He was knighted for services to literature at a ceremony in Colombo, Sri Lanka. On this day in history in 1999, Manchester United became the first British club to win the European Cup for 15 years, beating Bayern Munich 2-1 in the final in Barcelona. This gave them the coveted treble, the Premier League, the FA Cup and the European Cup. More on what happened on this day in history. Right now, we have Vertical Church Band with The Rock Won't Move.

the Vertical Church Band there with The Rock Won't Move. Well, we have more music coming up, but first we have a few more bits of information about events that happened on this day in years gone by. On this day, the 26th of May, back in 1989, the BBC broadcast the 10,000th episode of the daily radio serial The Archers. The Archers, set in the fictional village of Ambridge. It's been a daily staple for many people over the decades. It's even popular with people that went around when it first started broadcasting. On this day in 1972, the state-owned travel firm Thomas Cook & Son was sold to a consortium of private businesses headed by the Midland Bank. On this day in 1969, John Lennon and his wife Yoko Ono staged a public bed-in for world peace, staying in bed for a week in a hotel in Montreal. And finally, on this day in 1950, long queues appeared at garages and motorists tore their ration books into confetti after the end of petrol rationing. We've got music now from Grace Grabber. This is called Breakthrough.

That was Breakthrough, brought to us by Grace Grabber. Well, we've got more music coming up in this first hour of the Good Afternoon Show this Tuesday afternoon. And in the second hour, we're going to be looking at events that are happening around the local area. If you have a community-based event, not for profit, maybe for a charity, it might be a good cause, maybe a school, summer fair, a scouts carnival, a car wash, raising funds for charity or for the young people to, in the youth club to go off on a holiday, whatever it is, it's community-based, not for profit, do give me a ring and let me know, and I will give it a shout out in the What's On in the second hour between 3 and 4. Community radio is all about joining different parts of the community together, and we do that with your help. Oh, the phone number here in the studio is 01202 777 321. Please only call while the music's playing. Talking of music, we have a track called Manna, After All These Years. This is brought to us by Chris Renenza.

0: manner after all these years? Chris Renzema. Well, we have music coming up that's new to Hope FM this week. We have a track called Oklahoma, and it'll be brought to us by Ryan Stevenson, and that's happening in just a couple of ticks.
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Ryan Stevenson there and a track called Oklahoma. I hope you're staying cool with this in this hot weather. Please do remember to drink plenty of water. If you have elderly or vulnerable neighbours, please check up on them. Check that they've got supplies of fresh cold drinks and are keeping hydrated. We've got a track from Katie Nicole now. This is called Hold On.

0: That was Katie Nicole with a track called Just Hold On, or Hold On. Hold on, cooler weather is coming. It'll be cooler this evening. When the sun goes down, the temperatures will drop a bit. I mean, yesterday was so hot in the evening, even when the sun had gone down, and even in the early hours of the morning, the heat still stuck around. But there might be cooler weather by the weekend. We've got a track taking us up to the news at three. It's Kobe James and My Fault.
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0: 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Oh, now I saw my.
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2: Good afternoon. Welcome to the second hour of the Good Afternoon Show this hot Tuesday afternoon. I'm Jill and I'm here with another hour of the Good Afternoon Show. What's happening in this second hour? Well, we were looking at events that are happening around the local area. And of course, we're going to have some great music. Who's on the playlist? Well, we have For King and Country, Micah Tyler, Jen Johnson's in with a new song, New to Hope FM this week. We've got Zach Williams, and right now we are going to have Hope FM's track of the week. It's called Idols of Self. I'll let the artist introduce themselves.
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4: Hey, this is Josh Shantz, and my new single, Idols of Self, is Hope FM's track of the week. In a world that screams to us every day to be your true self, Jesus said the opposite in Mark 8:34 and 35. Whoever wants to be my disciple must deny themselves and take up their cross and follow me. For whoever wants to save their life will lose it, but whoever loses their life for me and for the gospel will save it. The heartbeat of this song is that the church would put to death the idolatry of self and continue to fight for the purity of the gospel.

That was Idols of Self, Hope FM's track of the week. I'm sure you'll be hearing much more of that this week and as the weeks go by. We're looking at events that are happening around the local area, and I've got a hodgepodge of events that are happening. One that's a big event that is happening on the Saturday the 6th of June in Poole Park. From 10 a.m. until 4 p.m, it's the Poole Park Dragon Boat Festival. Whereas this is a commercial event, there are lots and lots of charities that are taking part in this event, raising awareness and funds for their particular charity. Forest Home Hospice, of course, based in Poole, they will be having a boat in the race. Dorset Mind are taking part in the Dragon Boat Race, a Dragon Park race. Stable Family Home Trust, they're also at the Dragon Boat Festival on the 6th of June. And there are some others as well, and I've lost the list. Oh, the Isabel Baker Foundation will be competing in the Dragon Boat Race as well. So, although it's a commercial event, there are lots of charities taking part and raising funds for their charities and raising awareness of their charity as well. We have other events that are happening, and one even is on the same day. East Dorset Folk Dance Club takes place on the first Saturday of the month, and it takes place at St Mark's Church Hall at Hinton Wood Avenue in Highcliffe. Dances normally, it's only every third Saturday, every third Saturday, 3 until 5:45 p.m. Check the website for exact dates. The website is edfdcweebly.com. That's East Dorset Folk Dance Club. We'll be looking at other events that are happening around the area. Oh, I've got another one here. Dorset Arts Week is happening. Arts Week, from the 23rd of May to the 7th of June. Lots of venues across the County of Dorset. We're in the eastern region here in BCP, and there are lots of artists, both individuals and groups, who are having open studios or exhibitions. Thank you to Katrina, who told me about an exhibition. It's venue 83 for Dorset Art Weeks, and it's an exhibition that has 15 artists exhibiting. It's a group called Creative Spirit Space, who meet monthly, and they create not just paintings, it could be sculptures, needlecraft, textiles, collages, mosaics, needle felting, all sorts of different arts take place. It's a free group that meets once a month at the Runway 15 Airfield Road in Christchurch. For details, check the God First website. But during Dorset Art Weeks, Creative Spirit Space are having an exhibition which is open every day 10 until 4 p.m. apart from Sundays, when it's 10 until 1. And there's free parking on site. There's a cafe available some days, and even if the cafe isn't open, you can still get a hot drink, because the hosts will make you a tea or coffee. They say, discover where art explores spirituality, beauty and life's mysteries. Hosted by God First, this welcoming venue showcases paintings, calligraphy, mosaics, textiles, sculpture and mixed media. Wander through the inspiring artworks, linger in the warm atmosphere and enjoy the cafe, which is open most days, with refreshments available daily. A space to slow down, contemplate and be moved.
and there's art for sale by artists including Katrina Moss, Sarah Riseborough, Katie Carter, Vanessa Haywood, Reg Basson, Liz Lee, Pauline Silverwood, Martin Roberts, Lisa Davis, Larissa and Claire Bray, and more. 15 artists at least who've got their work on display, and some of them are for sale as well. So the venue at the Runway 15 Airfield Road in Christchurch. We've got music now from Zach Williams. This is Wait For Me. 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

0: Zach Williams there featuring Ben Fuller and a track called Wait For Me. Coming up, we have music from Jen Johnson, and it's a track that's new to Hope FM this week called Happy.
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Jen Johnson there, and a track called Happy. Well, we're looking at events that are happening around the local area, and I have another couple of events to let you know about. On the 7th of June, that's a Sunday, there is a craft fair at Red Hill Park Cafe. 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There's a lovely cafe at Red Hill Park, and yeah, they have this craft fair the first Sunday of the month, and it's on this on the next one is the 7th of June from 11 until 3. Plenty of parking. There's a car park at the park, but there's also on-road parking around the park as well. Another event that I've got to tell you about is taking place in Poole Park. It's from midday to 3 p.m. on Saturday the 13th of June, and it's Tie a Yellow Ribbon. It's a memorial event. You tie a ribbon in memory of your loved ones. 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We have Micah Tyler up now with a track called Perfectly.

0: Perfectly.
1: Micah Tyler there, and a track called Perfectly. This next event isn't an event that you can go to, but you can support. A lovely guy called Mike Edmonds is playing 90 holes of golf in a day. That's 5 18-hole rounds of golf. Normally, golfers play 18 holes and around. But Mike is playing five times that. He's playing 90 holes of golf in a day at Parley Golf Centre on Monday, June the 22nd, teeing off at 5:30 and playing until completed. He says, please sponsor, as all proceeds will go towards the jigsaw unit at Royal Bournemouth Hospital or University Hospital. It's supported by University Hospitals Dorset and NHS Charity. And Mike has a GoFundMe page, and it's called 90 Holes of Golf in One Day. So if you would like to support him, then go to his GoFundMe page and pop your pennies in there. Amazing challenge, 90 holes in a day. I wonder how many hours he's going to be playing for, what time he'll be finishing. 5:30 staff, that's an achievement in itself to start, be on the first hole ready to tee off at 5:30 in the morning. Yes, hats off to you, Mike. We hope it goes well and you raise lots of money for the jigsaw unit. We've got a track now brought to us by For King and Country, and this is called I Still Believe.

I Still Believe. That was brought to us by For King and Country. Coming up, we have two tracks back to back. We have Blanca and Worthy. That's going to be followed by Stronger, brought to us by Mandisa.

0: Mandisa there and a track called Stronger. Well, another event to let you know about, National Open Garden Scheme at the Treehouse. 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It's Wednesday the 17th of June from 10 a.m. until 4 p.m. It's at the Treehouse in Herne, BH236DT. It's opposite Bournemouth Airport. It's where the Alice Maze used to be. They say the garden features insect-loving plants, vibrant plants, soft lamb's ear and bunny tail grass, and fragrance flowers, edible choices such as lavender, creeping thyme, and it's designed to delight every sense safely and beautifully. 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We've got music coming up from Bay Turner called Somebody's Praying.
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Ryan Ellis there, and a track called Satisfied. Indeed, Jesus is all we need. Well, as I always say, the 2 hours I spend in the Hope Studio are the fastest of my week, and time has flown by again today. It's time for me to say goodbye, God bless. I'm leaving you, as always, with UK blessing. Before I hit it to play, I'm going to speak the words over you. The Lord bless you and keep you. The Lord make his face to shine upon you and be gracious to you. The Lord turn his face toward you and give you his peace. Amen.

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1: It is Hope FM. It's Tuesday evening. The time's just after 6 o'clock. Now, many of you listening will know the show that is coming up next. It is, of course, Inspire with Ian Kingsley. In fact, this show has been going out in this time slot on a Tuesday every single week for the past nearly 8 years. But before we hear today's episode, I must share the sad news that after a short illness this past weekend, Ian has gone to be with the Lord. He was such a dedicated and faithful volunteer here at Hope FM, and above all, he loved doing this radio show and spending time with you each and every week. He will be so missed. In the next week, we'll be sharing details of a special tribute show to Ian that will be playing out in this very time slot. But for now, we go into the archives and bring you a show recorded this time last year. So, time now to hand over to Ian Kingsley for Inspire.
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2: 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That's what I have for you in tonight's Inspire show. And I hope you find it interesting and relaxing. And we're starting off with a group called Talent Unplugged, Cornelius Leonardus and Jana. And they are singing Beneath You're Beautiful.

Now, do you know, there is something which really discourages presenters and DJs from playing the music of certain artists, and that is when they choose a name which is not clear how you're meant to pronounce it, or quite a common thing is where they put things in capital letters, a name in capital letters, and you're not really sure whether you're meant to spell it out or say it. At least quite often you got the option, you know, you can see that you could say it or spell it out. But in this one, this is from an album called Awakening Light, and it's a song called Harmony of the Spheres. And Spheres, and it is from an artist called UNDRTKR632. Yes, so whether this is an alien or what, I do not know. Under a 632, no, I don't think that's the way you do it. So this is Harmony of the Spheres. And I'm going to play it even though I can't say it.

to get a bit closer to who the artist is. All I can tell you is that the picture of the artist that I have here is of a kind of tin man, or it's just slightly reminiscent of that programme that used to be on for the kids about the flower pot men. Went blub blub blub blub. Do you remember that? Yeah. So there's a clue for you. That was Harmony of the Spheres, and it sounds as though they need winding up now, doesn't it? None of the same problem with the next one. Although also a bit of a celestial presence in it. This is called Life, and it's by Boy George and Culture Club. There's a

are listening to relaxing music and interesting topics on Hope FM, brought to you by Ian Kingsley on The Inspire Show. Now, I'm kind of counting on the fact that I've got you till the end of the hour. Just remember that the latter part of the show is the praise phase, and there's the praise topic in there.

And that was the sound of Josh Johnson and Brophy. Now, American Airlines in the States are not ones to get a very good press for some reason or another. But if everybody was like David, who is a wonderful man who works for them, I'm sure things would be much better for them. Just listen to this post by an autistic gentleman who was having a pretty dreadful time at an American airport. He said, "After my flight got delayed again and I missed my connection for the second time in 2 days, I hit my breaking point at Reno Tahoe International Airport. David found me sitting behind an empty ticket counter, completely overwhelmed. I was crying, shaking and struggling to breathe. That's when David came up to me, full of kindness, and asked what was wrong. I could barely speak, but I managed to say, 'I don't know, I can't think, I have autism.' He knelt down beside me and gently reassured me, saying there was still a way for me to get to Cincinnati that night, which meant I could still give my speech the next day. In my lowest moment, David showed me so much compassion. He even offered to buy me pizza for lunch. He suggested rerouting my flight and gave me time to calm down, knowing I was anxious about flying again. 10 minutes later, David came back, this time with a pilot of the plane I could take. He had told the entire crew about my situation and arranged for an empty row of seats so I could have some space. The pilot was so kind, reminded me that my story of overcoming this could inspire others. I decided to board the flight. David personally walked me onto the plane and introduced me to the flight crew one by one. I was still crying, but this time it was tears of gratitude. Without David, I would have been unable to get on the plane. The story isn't just about autism. It's about kindness, understanding, and standing up to help someone in need, even if they are a stranger. We all share this world, and it's our duty to support each other, to be kind, to show love. Together we can make life better for everyone."

was Art Garfunkel, not at all worried. This is Hope FM, and you're listening to Smooth Music, brought to you by Ian Kingsley on The Inspire Show. Do you know, 100 years or so ago, when I first started work, I used to work for a company called Mullard Limited in Southampton, and we were in research and development, developing solar cells. It was the very early days, and now I can't believe that how many are used in the world. It's just fantastic. And we've reached an important milestone now, because it's an unstoppable force. And solar power propels up to 40% of clean electricity in the world. Solar power has doubled in 3 years, according to the think tank Ember. But rising electricity demands from air conditioning, AI and electric vehicle means electricity from fossil fuel sources still grew. Clean power provides 40% of the world's electricity, but it comes also from nuclear and renewable sources like wind. You know, the problem that Spain and Portugal had recently, that was perhaps a warning about total reliance upon this kind of power, because if the wind starts blowing or the sun starts shining because of cloudy weather, really cloudy weather, there can be a sudden drop in the power supply. So you need a standby like nuclear or something like that that can be quickly powered up in order to meet immediate needs and stop the system going down. But anyway, we're just celebrating at the moment the fact that the solar energy provides now 7% of the world's electricity. But it remains eclipsed by wind, which grew to 8% last year, nuclear to 9%. Hydropower, producing by running water, usually from rivers or reservoirs, is the world's oldest and largest single source of renewable power, and it has hovered at around 14%. Phil McDonald, Ember's manager director, said paired with battery storage, solar is set to be an unstoppable force. As the fastest growing, largest source of new electricity, it is critical in meeting the world's ever increasing demand for electricity. And there used to be talk about solar panels on most roofs. Wouldn't that be a good idea? That'd be fantastic, wouldn't it? I've got some on my roof, and I have to say that although there's not enough to be self-sufficient or anything like it, it does help quite a lot. So give it a thought. Although in this country, you do have to be aware that it really is very good when the sun is shining on it, on the panels, but it's not so good when it's not. And therefore, it's not the answer to all your needs. But free electricity in the afternoon, perhaps, or whenever the sun is shining in the right place on your roof, is a remarkable benefit. And you can also store some in batteries to be released later when you actually need it, and send surplus into the grid and be paid for it. But not a fortune, folks, not a fortune. Now, next up, we have a composition by Bjorn Ulvaeus and Benny Andersson of ABBA, and sung by Oda Dahl. And it's called Lay All Your Love on Me.

Now, the next song is about beauty. So here are a couple of quotes about beauty. If the path be beautiful, let us not ask where it leads. Anatole France said this, and Ralph Waldo Emerson said, never lose an opportunity of seeing anything beautiful, for beauty is God's handwriting. That's lovely, isn't it? Now, okay, a song about beauty. Everyone is beautiful to someone, sings Hans Eitmann. And I'm going to tell you a little bit about him. His love for music began early in life, as many artists find. Already at the age of six, he'd written his first song. Through a blend of his mother and father's taste in music, Hans was hooked on rock music, including bands like Twisted Sister and Guns N' Roses. Despite his love for music and instruments, it wasn't until his teenage years that he put the air guitar down and began teaching himself the guitar, not long after the real songwriting made its appearance. And he was inspired by artists such as Bruce Springsteen, Johnny Cash and Bob Dylan. And here he is, singing, as I said, that everyone is beautiful to someone.

Isn't it amazing these days how quickly new inventions are put into action? You know, once upon a time, somebody would invent something and it would be years before you actually saw its practical application. AI is a good example of how quickly things are taking over as a new invention. But another one is drones. Go back a few years and you didn't hear anything about them except for people that were causing annoyance and danger flying their personal drones too near airports. But now, of course, they are a major weapon. But they also have a good use. And in China, they are using drones to help put out fires in tower blocks. Can you imagine this? There's a drone flies up with towing a hose pipe effectively up to high windows, and there's a guy down below just with a control panel just controlling it as it squirts water at a fire to put fire out. We need those here, don't we, in some of the tall tower blocks that have fires here, everywhere in fact. It's a great application for drones. Anyway, I'm going to stop droning on and play two final songs before we enter the praise phase. The first is from Leona Lewis and Callum Scott, and it's Give a

So one more song from Lauren Daigle before we enter the praise phase, and before the next song. Also, I'm going to bring you a quote from Pope Francis. And he said, although the life of a person is in a land full of thorns and weeds, there's always a space in which the good seed can grow. You have to trust in God.

We are now entering the praise phase of the Inspire Show on Hope FM. And we're starting with a musical version of Psalm 19. And this is from Jonathan Berner and Acoustic Bible.

And now's the time for tonight's faith topic. And it is a lovely one because it reminds you that Jesus loves you always and unconditionally. David said, "Blessed is he whose transgression is forgiven, whose sin is covered." And that's from Psalm 32:1. No matter how hard we worked, we could never pay off our sin debt. And thank God we don't have to, because God so loved the world that he gave his only begotten Son, that whoever believes in him should not perish but have everlasting life. Years ago, a congregation decided to honour one of its retired pastors. He was 92, and some people wondered why the church even asked the elderly man to speak. After a warm welcome and introduction, he rose from his chair and walked with great dignity and effort to the pulpit. Leaning on the podium to steady himself, without notes of any kind, he began to speak. "When your pastor invited me here, he asked me to talk about the greatest lessons I've learned in 50 plus years of preaching. Well, I thought about it for a few days and boiled it down to the one thing that has made the most difference in my life and sustained me through all my trials. The one thing I can rely on when tears, heartbreak, pain, fear and sorrow paralyze me. The one thing that always comforts me, Jesus loves me. This I know, for the Bible tells me so. Little ones to him belong. They are weak, but he is strong. Yet Jesus loves me. Yes, Jesus loves me. Yes, Jesus loves me. The Bible tells me so." You could hear a pin drop as the old man shuffled back to his seat. It's something the congregation never forgot. And it's something you should never forget either. Jesus loves you unconditionally. And that's so today, tomorrow, and forever.

the phrase awe and wonder will just be in awe and wonder that the greatest man who ever lived on this earth is your friend. And I'm going to play out now on Everlasting God. And please do join me again next week for another edition of The Inspire Show. I'm Ian Kingsley and I look forward to seeing you then. Until then, do take

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sun is shining. My voice is croaky. But we're going to have a great 2 hours. This is my show for you. This is the ATW Show. My name's Alan Turnerwood, and it is a pleasure to be with you. How are you? We've done that bit. I already said, how are you? Put your hand in the air if you want to have a good time. Me too. I know, me too. Wherever you are, take me with you. You're in the garden, you're on the beach, you're driving, are you? If you'd like to get in touch and you are listening on the live, it's Tuesday, the 26th of May, 2026. 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
1: Did I mention it's sponsored by the Westbourne Tandoori? Yeah, I'm already getting the messages in. Can I have a booner, please, Alan? Brilliant. I've missed that. I've been gone for 2 weeks. There was nothing that serious. But you know what's interesting? People do say when they hear your voice being croaky, they look at you and go, oh, what have you been up to? I wish I had a good story. I really do. I just have no idea. I was playing at the Westbourne Conclave on Friday night and it just went. It just went, but it'll be back. It's coming back. It's better than it was. It is better than it was. Now, if you heard the beginning of the show, you would have heard that, very sadly, the amazing Ian Kingsley, who does the show before me, has passed away this weekend. Now, usually I do a party tune at this point in the show, but right now I would like to play this for this gentleman. I feel like I knew Ian really, really well, although I never met him. And a lot of the time people think when you're on the radio that you all know the other presenters, that you're kind of sitting in a green room and you're just going to wait to go on all day. But sadly, a lot of the time we know not. And I've been on this station now for 5.5 years. And every week I've been listening to Ian as I drive in, and it's such a gorgeous show. And this is for Ian Kingsley. Rest in peace, good sir, as you go home to the Lord.

So we got lots of WhatsApps coming in. Once again, if you'd like to get in touch, make sure you're listening on the live, because the show does get repeated on a Saturday night between 9 and 11. We're also on numerous other radio stations, State of the Art, Vulcan Radio, Cool Nation Radio. And you can also do the old rewind and listen back. Yeah, we got the podcast bit. We got that too. Either way, Sue is listening in Sandbanks. Hi, Sue. Thank you for your hospitality on Sunday. See you this Sunday at Rick Stein's. Sunday Funday. It's back on this Sunday. The only time we're not doing it is bank holidays, but we're back here this Sunday.

0: Sue. Where are you, Sue? We know where you are, Sue, but you're dancing in your living room, aren't you, Sue? Are you on your balcony? Are you? Either way. Yeah, we approve. Is that what's going on? They're all singing it. That's it, right there. Do you know what it is, ladies and gentlemen? Can I tell you what this is?
1: It's the Alan Turner Ward Show.
0: It is indeed. And my name is Alan Turner Ward, ATW, at your service. What a pleasure. Now, we are live from 90.1 Hope FM in Bournemouth. Wherever you are in the world, check it out. It's a nice place, especially at this time of year, especially today, especially this week, the 26th of May, 2026. I've just come from the beach and it is amazing, especially on the Tuesday, because the Monday, Arthur was there. Arthur who? Arthur England was on Bournemouth Beach yesterday. Could I just say that? Literally, there were just umbrellas and tents everywhere. It was ridiculous. But today, Arthur of them have gone back to wherever you live. So thank you very much. You can have it in the weekends. That's the way I look at it. I'll have it in the weeks before I do the radio show. That's cool. That's cool. You know, God gave it to all of us, didn't he? Now, talking about God, this is a gospel Christian radio station, 90.1 Hope FM. It's got a fantastic playlist. Even if you're not a Christian, could I just suggest you listen to it when this show is not going on. Now, this show right now is actually a very secular mainstream show, playing feel-good music from all eras and genres, but I like to do at least one gospel track per show, and we do have a Hope FM track of the week, actually presented and chosen by our very own Mr. Dan Withy, who is the CEO and producer for Hope FM. You know what? Not only does he present it, but he gets the person that sings it to talk about it. Right, Dan, come here. Actually, should we give Dan a round of applause? Here you are, Dan, come over here. Here's Dan. Here's Dan. Come on, Dan.
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3: Hey, this is Josh Shantz, and my new single, Idols of Self, is Hope FM's track of the week. In a world that screams to us every day to be your true self, Jesus said the opposite in Mark 8, 34 and 35. 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The heartbeat of this song is that the church would put to death the idolatry of self and continue to fight for the purity of the gospel.

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1: It's electric! Oh, he sounds good, that guy. All right, we're doing a dance. Any American listening knows the dance.

0: work on Royal Caribbean as an entertainer on the ships. We would leave Tampa Bay in Florida doing that dance and about three other dances, and everybody at port would think, oh my gosh, look at them, they're having a really, really good time. Then as soon as we were at sea and they couldn't see us anymore, the cruise director would be like, okay, that's enough, guys. Okay, let's get back to station. They think we're having a great time. That's good. And then we'd do it as soon as we were coming back into port, like 5 days later as well. Sorry, Royal Caribbean, I just gave that away. Okay, so if you want to message in, feel free to do so. We got a lot of messages. I'm going to try my best to get through them all. Now, this is a bit of a blast from the past. I used to work at a bar called Saxo in Charminster, and this is Majid, who owns the bar in Saxo Bar. Owns the bar in Saxo Bar in Charminster.
1: Hi, Alan. Can you play The Faith of Ophelia by Taylor Swift, please? We'll be listening to it in Saxo Bar in Charminster. Thank you. Bye.
0: I think that was a radio exclusive.

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1: Brilliant. So right when I do that, I thought he wasn't going to even bother. I thought I just then. Anyway, here's Jim, Westbourne Garry House.
2: All right, it's Jim here.
1: Jim.
2: Right. Jim.
1: He loves
2: this. Taylor Swift as well, you know.
1: You like Taylor Swift?
2: Taylor Swift. I like Taylor Swift, but not as much as a curry. Curry House, Westbourne Curry House.
1: Westbourne Curry House.
2: Play Love Train, Love Train, because I love a Love Train to the Curry House. I love a curry.
1: Thanks, Jim. Very nice indeed. The show would be poorer without him, seriously.

0: are lovely. Good choice. The one thing I will say about Jim, our man Jim from Birmingham, he always, always chooses. He always chooses good tunes. There is no doubt about it. So hopefully right now, here's someone else that chooses great tunes. He's a very good friend of mine, Mr. Stuart McLennan, all the way from Glasgow. So hang on, let's see if I've got this one here. Okay, Stu, is this? It might be the wrong one. Hang on.
1: Or I just Jim.
0: No, that was Jim. Okay, let's try that again. Let's try that. Stuart, I think this one was Stuart. Stuart, we're going to get you on. I got to, because it was such a lovely message as well, especially for our guy, Mr. Ian Kingsley. So, okay, here we go. Here's Stuart. One time.
2: Hi, Alan. How you doing? Just got to say, absolutely loved Ian Kingsley's show. What an absolute legend of a guy. If I can request Elvis Presley and The Wonder of You. Thanks, Alan.

Thank you very much, Stuart McLennan, listening from Glasgow. Can we give a quick shout out to Colin? He's in Amsterdam right now. Hello, Colin. What are you doing there? Also, Kaz and Jill. Oh, they're all over the place. They've been sending me pictures. I think they're in Spain, though. Are you in Spain? I'll be playing a message from you guys shortly. I'll be playing a song for you guys. I'm sure Auntie Travelling Jan will be on at some point. Oh, Sheila's in the garden. She's holding up her vino, listening to the show. I like that. Very nice indeed. Cheers to you, Sheila. Wherever you are, let me know what you're up to. Just send a picture if you want. Were you eating? Were you drinking? Are you outside? I did a night run yesterday. It was so lovely.

Collins just sent a picture of Amsterdam Station. Very nice. But actually, more impressive is Kaz in Villemont with his Villemont view. Wow, that does look good, Kaz Rushton. Very nice indeed. He's there with the lovely Jill. And could you please play Bruno Mars, Cha Cha Cha? Oh, this suits the mood right now, doesn't it?

0: See, with a lot of tunes like that, you're thinking they've got a sample from, like, I presumed it was from like a 1970s TV show, and they gave it a boogie beat on top. But Bruno's very good at imitating that, slanting it a little bit, a bit like he did with about, I can name about five songs off the cuff of my, literally, and he hasn't used one sample. He's just taken a vibe and put it in, but it's brilliant. That came out in February, and Kaz and Jill are listening on their balcony live in Portugal. This, however, does have a nice little sample from Lovely Day.
1: It's Robin Thicke.
0: It's Robin Thicke.
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1: Gosh, that guy sounds really, really, really good, doesn't he?

Holly Johnson, Americanos. Now, some blokes like to play five-a-side football. Not this guy on the radio, no. I like to dance. I do modern jive. I'll be going off to the Cavern Heath Leisure Centre after this. Tomorrow I'll be in Hamworthy Club. And we like a bit of it at the gigs as well. Rick Stein, Sunbanks. Sunday Funday, we're back there.

0: that's everyone applauding my dance moves as I dance on my own. And I know that you guys are dancing over there in Portugal. Colin's dancing over there in Amsterdam. Now, you know this voice, don't you know this voice?
1: It's the Alan Turner Ward Show.
0: Sometimes she sings.
2: Alan Turner Ward.
0: What else does she do? She does,
3: Five.
0: No, that's four, not her. That's not two, her. That's not her. Two, that isn't her. Two, stop it.
3: Three,
0: stop it. It's not her.
3: One.
0: That's her. Either way, she's a singer called Rebecca Meller. She's my voiceover girl. And here is, she should really be doing the show today with this croaky voice. That said, I am loving being here tonight with my croaky voice. So thank you very much for having me. And thank you for jumping on board. Here we go, Rebecca Meller. Oh, she's got her own song out. I love it. She has got a load of songs out, but I specifically like the one she is choosing for herself.
1: Hi, ATW. It's your voiceover girl, Rebecca Meller here. Well, this weather is incredible, and I've got the perfect sunshine tune for you. This is one of my songs called Like It Like That, and I released it in 2023, and I feel like it has those really happy sunshine vibes because I really like it like this.

follow her on all socials, TikTok, Instagram, Facebook, YouTube. You know, one thing that's going absolutely bonkers on TikTok right now is this. The Puerto Rico song. Bonkers.

every single celebrity has done a version of that for TikTok. Do you know what? I'm going to do my own one after the show. I'm going to do it.

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0: Last night was the American Music Awards, and this guy did a fantastic performance. Billy Idol. There were loads of brilliant artists. One of the best live shows in ages.

It was quite an American Awards ceremony last night, because usually it's about the new artists that have come out. And without a doubt, there was definitely some respect to Teddy Swims and Maluma, and 21 Pilots got a good overall thing. But the standout was actually two things. BTS, you know, the BTS boy band, they're from South Korea. Well, they've taken a hiatus because they've been going and doing their military service. So it was their big comeback. How is it got to that point that BTS have already got a comeback? That's what I'm struggling with. BTS have got a comeback, but the biggest round of applause and the most shared performance of the whole night, even included by myself, might I say, shared, was from this group. My favourite band in the world, my Beatles. New Kids on the Block, live from

0: Kids on the Block, you got it, the right stuff. And they started with like an a cappella thing. Got very excited. And thank you to Rebecca Mella. Who's Rebecca Mella? This is Rebecca Mella. So this.
1: It's the Alan Turner Award Show.
0: That's Rebecca Mella. Now, she's got a sister called Tori Mella. And Tori Mella tagged me online and showed me the performance. I was like, oh my gosh, very exciting. But you know what? BTS did a phenomenal performance. Welcome home, BTS.

0: Yeah, that's BTS with Coldplay. Now, that's two boy bands back to back. BTS from South Korea and New Kids on the Block from Boston, Massachusetts. But you know what? There's an Irish guy that puts boy bands together, at least did. He still manages Westlife. He doesn't manage Boyzone anymore. No, he doesn't. But and he was a judge on X Factor, Mr. Louis Walsh. It's very kind. I think it's him anyway. I mean, do you think it's a real one? I don't know. Yeah, Louis.
1: Hello there, Alan. How are you? It's Louis Walsh here. Oh, Alan, I'd like to request a little song for the boys. I'm in the van with the boys right now. We're getting ready for the Westlife reunion tour. The 25th anniversary tour, for goodness sake. What am I talking about, Louis Walsh? You absolute nut. Oh, okay, if I can request the Westlife when you're looking like that. Thanks, Alan.
0: I reckon it was him.

Do you think it was a real Louis Walsh? Yes, it was. Well, Louis put together Westlife. He also, you know, a couple of weeks ago, I did the Eurovision special here. And, of course, he was responsible for Johnny Logan. Johnny Logan. I love Johnny Logan, but he was also responsible for these guys. I love these guys, and they've got their big, a massive reunion show live at the Emirates Stadium in London on June the 5th, June the 6th, and it's Boyzone. Here's a song that is lost, forgotten. I think it's phenomenal. This is Key to My Life.

So, do you know what's really interesting about Boyzone and Westlife? Staying on that tip just for one more song, if you don't mind. Keith Duffy from Boyzone has got together with Brian McFadden, and they've got a very successful duo called Boyzlife. Now, I went to see it straight after lockdown. I thought, oh, this will be fun. I thought it'd just be a silly show. And do you know what? It was phenomenal. The two are probably the strongest personalities from each group, and they are best mates. And supposedly when Brian left Westlife, he went on tour with Boyzone and went drinking with Keith every single night, but was doing the warm-up. Now, Boyzone had a hit record with a song called You Needed Me. It was very, very classy, and I believe it was first. It was written by Randy Goodrum, and what year did it come out? I think it came out in the 70s, actually, but it was a phenomenal song. Anne Murray had it originally. Now, I wouldn't say that Keith Duffy has the greatest voice in the world, but for me, when you hear Ronan sing it, he sings it properly with a really nice voice. He's got that nice, you know how Ronan sings, he's great. He does it absolutely how it's supposed to be done, how it's done in the dictionary, how it's done in the encyclopedia, how it's done on the tin. However, Keith Duffy is not a great singer, but he has got a gorgeous tone. And when you hear him sing this, there's a part of me, I'm not going to lie to you right now, when I went to see it, I actually cried because I thought it was that good. I know. I held my hands up. I know. You softy, Alan. This is You Needed Me by Boyzlife. Recorded with the London Philharmonic Orchestra. Stop jiggling around, Sheila.

and me. Brian McFadden, Keith Duffy, Boys Life. Jenna Griffiths, this is for you. Thank you for introducing me to this.

So Jenna Griffiths said, it's nice to hear you back on the radio, even with your croaky voice. Thank you. And thanks for introducing me to that. I love that. I'll be playing that probably for the rest of the summer, actually. Do you know what? I can't let a show go by without playing a Martina Buddha remix, especially when I've just had that. This is Let the Music Play. Martina Buddha, she's from Austria. She lives in Munich. I think she's currently in Ibiza. She's my favorite remixer.

0: I've asked her numerous times to come on the show. She says, 9! You do the talking, I'll make the music. I think what she meant was, thank you very much for playing my record on your show, Alan.
1: Yeah.
0: Can't call

0: Oh, do you know what? It wouldn't be a show without a message from Susie Ann, would it? Go on then, Susie Ann.
1: Hey, Al. Everybody out there, good evening on this hot, sunny evening. Hope you're well. Susie Ann here. Off to see Lulu, Gary Barlow, a lot of the 80s stars, Boy George, and a whole host of other people for a charity gala evening at the Royal Albert Hall next Monday. So I love you. You know I'm a Lulu fan, huge Lulu fan, have been all my life. Well, since I heard Boom Bang Bang, no, before that even. I'd love you to play Independence that was brought out just after Relight My Fire. I love this one. I'm sure she'll be singing this one at the Royal Albert Hall. Thanks, everybody, and God bless, Alan. And thanks for playing my song. Susie Ann, God bless. Mwah.

My Independence. Good tune, good tune. It did. It came straight out after Relight My Fire and Same Producers as well, might I say. And do you know what? I got to see her live playing that at Wembley Arena and playing support for Tate there. It was brilliant, absolutely. And then she came out and did Relight My Fire with them. And dare I say it, she outstaged them just that little bit, I would say. That one little Glaswegian redhead. Listen, guys, thank you for letting me do what I love to do, especially for you. This has been the ATW Show, and I'm back next week. Thank you very much indeed. You can listen again on Saturday night at 9 p.m. until 11. We are also on a rerun. Hello to State of the Art Radio. 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Now, I did mention at the beginning of the show, and Dan mentioned too, the show that goes before me is a show by Ian Kingsley. He sadly passed away at the weekend. I never actually got the chance to meet the guy. I've heard so many of his shows whenever I'm driving into the studio, driving from home to the studio. I'm always listening to Ian Kingsley's show. So, Ian, thank you so much for doing what you love to do. And I'm going to finish the show with one of the songs I heard in your last show, which I thought, I heard so many great inspirational tunes on that and that show. So, this is Christine Denton, Jesus Christ Once Again. God bless you. Rest in peace. Rest in peace, Ian Kingsley. And God bless you all. Thank you very much for letting me do what I love to do.

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1: This is The Reality. And a hearty hello to you indeed from me, Dudley Anderson. Welcome to The Reality, half-hour talk show talking about the reality of Jesus Christ. I'm going to be giving you my email address later on in the show. I invite you to write it down and drop me a note if you will. We've featured so many folks on the show who have battled with drugs and substance abuse. Drug abuse and its effects on people is a rampant pandemic in our society. We need to pray for deliverance from this vice. Now, drug abuse and drug addiction is often linked to the occult. During a drug-induced high, when one loses control of his or her mind, demonic forces can so often take command of our souls. Josh Brown had a major drug addiction. It was after his grandmother passed away that Josh, still a teenager, turned to substance abuse. After several attempts at rehabilitation, he was still in a bad place. Josh began to experience demonic activity in his life. It was then that he heard a still, small voice.
2: Then I began to have these physical manifestations of darkness. My wife is in the next room. She's terrified. She actually begins to pray. And in the middle of this, Dudley, I hear the still, small voice of God. This voice says to me, "Read your Bible." I hear the still small voice of God again. And this time, Dudley, I hear the voice say to me, "Tonight, I will set you free if you let me."
1: I asked Josh to tell us his story.
2: Yeah, Dudley, for me, it started, as a child. I was raised in a Christian home. My family was, we went to church every Sunday. I was raised in the faith, but I never really made a personal connection with Jesus until I was a teenager. And around 15 years old, my grandmother, my mother's mother, she passed away at age, I think she was 61, of cancer. And Dudley, is the strangest thing. I mean, I was 15 years old, and I had never experienced death in my life, ever. Not even a pet. Like, I'd never even attended a funeral. Just had no exposure to what that even meant, let alone it being someone that I was, related to, someone that I loved. And so when I kind of first experienced this crisis of faith and crisis of really, it was an existential crisis for sure. And, I had friends that were, athletes and good students in school. And I had friends who were, did drugs and drank. And when I was faced with this death, Dudley, I went the wrong way, and I connected and reached out to those friends who did drugs. And I remember the very first time that I used drugs. I was sitting there, and I'm thinking, and I even think I said it out loud, I'm never going to be that person with a needle in their arm or living in a cardboard box. I'm never going to be a drug addict. This is fun. I'm just going to do this thing. And lo and behold, I think it was not much more than a year later, I was fully addicted to drugs and, headed down a really, really dark path. And that life of addiction, Dudley, I could talk a long time about all the different things that I experienced and the ways that addiction affected me. But in short, what I say to people is in about a 4-year window, I went to rehab 3 times, like inpatient treatment. I was arrested. I was in jail. I did AA. I did NA. I did CA. I did inpatient, outpatient. I even frequented a hippie commune out in the middle of the desert in Arizona, just kind of trying to be sober. I had surgery on my face before I was 18 years old because of my drug addiction. I had to have nose reconstruction and I overdosed on cocaine, ended up in a cardiac unit in a town about an hour from me, a larger city. And that whole experience, even then, the night that I overdosed, was a miraculous intervention of God, and my life was spared that night. You know, as a lot of drug addicts do, I was selling drugs. I was, just doing all of the things, just taking, consuming. It's a

0: relocate. You know, I went and lived with my aunt and uncle out in Arizona and try to get away from the people that were some dangerous people that I'd become connected to and dealing drugs and that whole scene. And, you know, within a week, I found new connections and was back at that lifestyle. So I hit it really hard for about a little over 4 years, you know, from age 15 to 19. I hit it really hard, and a lot of people around me were affected by that life. Still today, you know, there's some friends that were going down, I would say, right paths and good paths, athletes, and, you know, sadly, I influenced and impacted them in such a negative way, and that's something I bear almost daily. I think about it, and particularly with my parents. You know, my parents, I kind of say it the same way, Dudley. They suffered. You know, they really did. They suffered as parents. They saw, you know, their son just headlong in addiction, and, you know, I'd come home in a bloody mess in the yard, and just, you know, they drag me in and throw me at the bottom of the shower and run cold water on me, and, you know, I'd be going through withdrawals in the house and terribly, terribly sick. And it was awful. It was just an awful 4 years of addiction.
1: Oh, what a terrible story. Well, you know, Josh, it's a very common story. You know, I've featured many people on this show who have very similar stories, not all the same, obviously, but very similar stories. And you kind of alluded to the fact as a youngster when you started out with drugs, you were really just experimenting, just playing around, so to speak. You know, you had no intention of getting caught up in the whole lifestyle. You didn't want to become an addict. But there's always the danger, isn't there? You know, somebody perhaps listening in who's maybe a parent who has a child, a teenage child that's, you know, exposed to this kind of stuff and lifestyle. What's your advice?
0: Yeah. Well, I would definitely tell people run fast, run far. you go into that life and you think that you can have control. But what we, you know, and I don't know what your persuasion is, Dudley, but I'm a very, very, and you'll hear more about this in a little bit. I believe that there is a spiritual world beyond the existence that we have here on earth. And there are real angels of God, and there are real fallen angels that are emissaries and servants of a dark power that we understand to be the devil or Satan, however you want to frame that. And one of the things that I came to recognize in my addiction was, when you're doing drugs, you think you're just getting high. You know, you think you're just having this physical or sometimes even metaphysical experience. But what you're really doing is you are tinkering and tampering with a spiritual world that you have no control over and no power over. Further, you know, this spiritual world, there is battle going on. And that battle, the only place of protection in that spiritual world is blood. It's blood covering. And when you enter that spiritual world outside of the blood covering of Jesus, you are open target. It's open play for the enemy. And you invite uncleanness and you invite darkness into your life. And I'll share a little bit more about that when I share how I was converted and saved, set free. So I would warn kids, parents, be mindful of the spiritual component of drug addiction. You know, one of the works of the flesh that Paul warns us about in the book of Galatians, it says witchcraft or sorcery. And, you know, most of us, when we think about that word, we think of perhaps a jungle person in a grass skirt with a skull on the end of a stick, you know, dancing around a fire or something. You know, we think of witchcraft in a very different way. But the Greek word for that word witchcraft and sorcery is the Greek word pharmakia, which is where we get our English word pharmacy. Now, I must pause and encourage and warn people, God does not believe that you're practicing witchcraft when you take ibuprofen for your headache. That's not what it means. Or when you take prescribed medicines. But what it does mean, at least I personally believe, is that in taking in substances into our bodies that alter the state of our consciousness is a form of sorcery and witchcraft. It is a form of dabbling with darkness that, you know, you think, again, you just

0: think you're getting high, but there's more to it than that.
1: Rightly so, absolutely. And you mentioned earlier, Josh, how you used to come home and a real bloodied mess, and your mom and dad stick you in the shower, clean you up, and patch you up. Yeah. You know, you shed blood under this dreadful addiction and attack of the devil, if you like. But as you've rightly said, blood was shed once and for all by the blood of Jesus. You know, we don't have to shed our blood to be made right. And Jesus has saved us from shedding our blood by shedding his blood for us. We are covered in the blood of Jesus. And it's right that you explain how drug addiction and being high opens a person up to the spiritual realm, doesn't it? To the demonic.
0: Yes. Yes. To the demonic. Absolutely. And Dudley, that's kind of what was happening in my life over that period of 4 years. I shouldn't say kind of, it was specifically what was happening. I was inviting all these demonic and unclean things. And this culminated for me on February 28th, 1999. My girlfriend at that time was my wife now. We lived on the south side of a kind of a rough part of the city of Fort Wayne, Indiana. And we'd been taking drugs for days and days on end. And we were doubling down, you know, each day to get, you know, to stay high. And so we went to the dealer and we got these magic mushrooms, these hallucinogens. And we took them, and my friend who'd been taking them with us for days, and my wife had been taking them, you know, my girlfriend at that time, we took these. We didn't get high, you know, hours had passed. And so I kind of thought, well, maybe this guy stole from us. You know, he ripped us off. He sold us bad stuff, and because nothing was happening to us. And I'm in this apartment. I'm in my bedroom and just, you know, expecting for what I understood to be a good time to begin happening at any time. And Dudley, I started having these very, very dark thoughts. These thoughts of destruction, real, real dark thoughts, not to hurt anybody else, but I had this feeling to hurt myself. I began to think about, you know, what would it look like or feel like to pull my own eyeballs out, like stick my thumb in the corner of my eye and just pull out my eyes. Just insane kind of things. Or what would it be if I could get my fingernails underneath the skin around my elbow and just peel my own skin off? Just these horribly dark, demonic thoughts.
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1: You're listening to The Reality Indeed. My name's Dudley Anderson. So good to be with you. Now, it could be that you've been listening up and you have some questions, or perhaps you can relate to something we've said in the show so far. I would love to hear from you. Email me, dudley@surereality.net. Well, we're talking to Josh Brown today. Josh has shared how he became addicted to drugs shortly after the loss of his dear grandmother. After she passed, Josh became caught up in the wrong crowd of friends and was introduced to substance abuse. He had no intention of becoming dependent upon drugs, but as is usually the case, after experimentation, Josh became addicted. He attempted to become rehabilitated, but sadly to no effect. Josh's drug addiction escalated until one day, after taking some magic mushrooms, he began to experience dark forces that infiltrated his mind. Let's find out more.
0: So I'm having these evil and just destructive dark thoughts, Dudley, and I feel something is going on. I feel something in my mind and in my heart, but not in my body or in my physical. You know, I'm not feeling the effects of these drugs, but something's going on, and I don't really know what it is. I don't have an awareness of what's going on. I just know something's bad, and I'm starting to talk to my girlfriend at that time and say, I think I might be going crazy. I think something terrible is going to be happening. You know, I don't think this is going to be, I don't think this is going to be a fun experience. I think this is going to be bad. And I end up in my room, and then I begin to have these physical manifestations of darkness where my whole body began to tense up, my muscles, all of them. And I began to grind my teeth. We read in scripture about the demoniacs who they lost control of their bodies as these unclean dark spirits would take over. And that's really what's happening. The best way I can describe it, the best word is there was a seething that was taking place. There was this just guttural sort of, it's hard to describe, but I knew something was going on. I thought that I was going crazy. Like I thought I was just losing my mind, that the drugs were taking over, but yet I wasn't high. And I'm in the middle of this experience, and I'm laying in my bed, and I'm kind of grinding my teeth, and my wife is in the next room. She's terrified. She's terrified of what's happening, because we'd been together for a couple of years and done mountains of drugs and never had this. You know, we've seen people. We'd always seen people lose their minds like this, but we had never experienced it, and so we thought that was what was happening. She's terrified. She's in the next room, and she actually begins to pray. She doesn't know what to pray or what to say, but she begins to call out to God. She does not know, what's going on, but she's concerned for me. And so I'm having these dark, these terrible thoughts, and in the middle of this, Dudley, I hear the still small voice of God. I hear in my heart, I mean, not an audible voice, but in my mind. And this voice says to me, read your Bible. And so next to our bed in our bedroom, you know, we got our baggies of drugs and pipes and bongs and cigarettes and all the mushrooms. And but I had a Bible there. I don't even remember reading it, but it was always there. And it was a childhood Bible that I'd had for a long time. It was an NIV version of the Bible. And so I'm scared. I don't know what's going on. And I open the Bible. And immediately when I opened the Bible, all of the words just kind of began to melt off the page. And I was instantaneously under the influence of these drugs, which is not how mushrooms work. Magic mushrooms are about a 1 to 2 hour ramp up sort of experience. And then you're under the influence and it comes to what they call a peak. And then you slowly come down over a period of, you know, it could be 8 to 10 hours, sometimes longer than that. So this experience of immediately coming under the influence of the drug was something was weird. Something was wrong. This wasn't normal. So now I'm seething. I'm writhing in this oppression, this possession. And I'm also experiencing hallucinations. Like I'm, you know, and, I hear the still small voice of God again. And this time, Dudley, I hear the voice say to me, tonight I will set you free if you let me. And I sensed in that moment a precipice. I sensed in that moment gravity and weight. I sensed that God was very real and that it was Him that was speaking to me. I sensed that I had a choice to make. And I responded to this voice and I just said, I don't even know what you're saying to me, but I need you to help me. I need you to do whatever it is that needs to be done. I have to be free. I have to be free. And at that moment, Dudley, I felt all of this tension and writhing in my body come to such a crucible or pinnacle that I was, every muscle in my body was tensed. I describe it every time like I was going up the face of a roller coaster, you know, that clicking of the gears as you move upward, upward, upward. And you know, as you're going upward, there's this big drop that's coming. And as this was happening, I felt this pain and darkness inside that was so great and so crushing and so powerful. I say it the same way. It was as if someone had called me on the phone And they had said to me, Josh, everyone you had ever known and loved in your whole life was on one jet plane, and they've crashed into the side of a mountain, and they're all dead. Everyone. Your mother, your father, your sister. Everyone you've ever cared and known. It was a breaking and a crushing, Dudley, that was... I was pulverized. I was destroyed. I don't even know how to... There was such a breaking. And I opened my mouth and I screamed. And when I screamed, darkness came out. Unclean spirits came out. And I felt on the top of my head like an oil at the crown of my head. And it washed over my head, and it washed on my face, and it washed down my body, down to the tips of my toes. And with that oil came peace like I had never experienced in my life. That fire inside for drugs was put out. And then I would feel that writhing again and that seething again, and I would open my mouth and I would scream, and then the oil and the peace of God, the presence of God, would wash over me. And I'm going through these cycles of deliverance and these cycles of purification, justification. And in the middle of this, it's 2-3 o'clock in the morning. I get this compulsion, Dudley. I felt I was supposed to call my dad, and I felt a strong compulsion to confess sin, that I needed to tell someone all of the things, dark, terrible things I had done, horrible things I had done. And I just called my dad in the middle of the night. I think he probably thought I was just on a drug, you know, a drug craze binge or something. But I just began to tell him all these things that I'd done. And I'm going through these cycles of deliverance. And Dudley, I went to sleep after a couple hours of this process, and I woke up the next morning, and when my eyes opened, everything was different. Everything looked different. In the physical world, my eyes, my thoughts, everything was different. I jumped out of bed. I grabbed all my drugs and my cigarettes. I went to the bathroom and I flushed them down the toilet. I had experienced a John 3 nicotine. I was born again, a brand new person, brand new. Like I can't describe it. And I never touched it again. Like a lightning bolt, like a light switch, I was completely delivered and set free. I never smoked another cigarette. I never touched another drug in my life. That was, as of the time of this recording, 26 years ago. Just about a month ago, on February 28th, 2025, I celebrate, my wife and I celebrate every year our birthdays. We turned 26 in Jesus.
1: Josh, that is absolutely a phenomenal story. You know, the power of God. And I loved how the Lord put an oil on your head, you know, not literally, yes, obviously, but you sensed this. And, yeah, and that's very biblical, isn't it? You know, the scripture says he gives us the oil of joy for mourning. Mm. And we are, yes, filled with the joy of the Lord. The joy of the Lord is our strength. And he poured this, so to speak, on your head and washed you, cleansed you. And it relates nicely, I believe, to what we were talking about earlier, the blood of Jesus. You know, when, yes, Jesus shed his blood, he washed us, he cleansed us, and he purged us all that sin. You confessed the sin, which is powerful and so commendable to your dad. Amazing. He must have been blown away by your telephone call. Wonderful stuff. But as you confessed your sin, the Bible says that you are purged, washed by the blood of Jesus. And it also says this in Scripture, in Revelation. It says, we've overcome, listen, Josh, we have overcome the enemy, the devil, Satan, and all these dark forces. We've overcome them by the blood of the Lamb, of Jesus Christ and, yes, listen, and by the word of our testimony. Today you have testified to the deliverance that God has done in your life through the blood of Jesus. This is an absolutely amazing story. Fantastic. Josh, thank you so much for sharing that with us. Just for the last minute, I believe that you're involved in Christian production now. You're serving the Lord. Quickly tell us a little bit about your ministry.
0: Yeah, I'll be really fast, and this is just another story of the Lord's goodness. But one of the rehabs I was in was a faith-based place, and they had a woman that came in and spoke words of prophecy over some of the people who were trying to get sober. And I wasn't saved then; I wasn't sober. But this woman came around the group, and she laid hands on me, and she looked at me, and she said to me, "Your ministry will not be contained in the United States." And I am a 17-year-old kid just addicted to drugs. I have no idea what she's talking about. Well, fast forward these 26 years later, and I own a production company where we do TV, radio, and podcast post-production. And some of the broadcasts that we get to produce, these are all for churches, they air all over the world. And so that prophecy came true. So yes, my livelihood is in post-production for churches, helping spread the gospel. And I do that. I say I do that to pay the bills. It's also ministry as well. But then I'm a worship arts pastor as well. I've been a worship leader for many, many years.
1: Praise God. You know, Josh, another scripture comes to mind, and you kind of alluded again to this, in that you received this prophecy at age 17, which meant nothing to you at the time. But yet the Bible says this, "I know the plans I have for you, says the Lord." Mm-hmm. You know, and God had a plan for you even in the thick of your dilemma, in the thick of your rebellion and sin. God still, nevertheless, had a plan for you, and you're fulfilling that plan today. Wonderful stuff. Thank you, Josh, for sharing your story with us. We really appreciate your time. God bless you. Thank you for joining us on The Reality. We've been listening to the story of Josh Brown today on The Reality. If we've said anything that makes sense to you, do you have some questions, please email me, dudley@surereality.net. 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Until next time, keep your eyes on Jesus. From me, Dudley Anderson, God bless.
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1: To fully engage with Esther's story, we need to be familiar with the three characters who play a major role. First is Mordecai, Esther's adoptive father. Second is Haman, a powerful leader in the king's company who had generational hatred for the Jews. And the third, King Ahasuerus of Persia. When the king discovered Mordecai had once saved his life but was never rewarded, the stage was set. Today on Insight for Living, Chuck Swindoll describes the twists and turns in this epic plot. We're in Esther chapter 6 with a message titled, What Goes Around, Comes Around.

As soon as the king heard nothing had been done for Mordecai, his wheels started turning. He began to imagine what might be done, and then he had to figure out who would help him carry it out. And so in verse 4, he asks the logical question, who is in the court? Now, Haman had just entered the outer court of the king's palace. Watch this. In order to speak to the king about hanging Mordecai on the gallows, which he had prepared for him. Is this a great moment or what? Verse 5. King's servant said, behold, Haman is standing in the court. And the king said, let him come in. Verse 6. So Haman came in, and the king said to him, what is to be done for the man whom the king desires to honor? And Haman said to himself, whom would the king desire to honor more than me? Of course. Let's begin with the king's robe, which the king has worn, and choose the horse on which the king has ridden, and the crown on whose head the royal crown has been placed, and let them array the man whom the king desires to honor, and lead him on horseback through the city square, and proclaim before him that it shall be done to the man whom the king desires to honor. Verse 10, one of my all-time favorite verses. Take quickly the robes, the crown, the horse, and all you have said, and do that for Mordecai the Jew. Oh, no. Oh, man. Oh. This has got to be a mistake. Who? Mordecai the Jew, who is sitting at the king's gate. Do not fall short in anything of all that you have said. Now, I want to get the finest in the kingdom to make the announcement. So, Haman, you be the one who leads the horse through the city and make the announcement how great this man is that sits on this horse. This is an in-your-face kind of announcement. Some of you look at me rather piously. How could you think such a thing? Oh, it's easy. Just like you could do it. I mean, this is my chance to get back. No, all of a sudden, I can't. I've got to go through. And to make it worse, I thought of it. I thought of this idea. So Haman, oh, this is great. So Haman took the robe and the horse and arrayed Mordecai and led him on horseback through the city square and proclaimed before him, thus it shall be done to the man whom the king desires to honor. One wise commentator said the words Haman had to proclaim must have been as gravel in his mouth. We have a saying in our day. It's called, what goes around comes around. It has come around for Mordecai. Sitting on that horse in regal attire is the most surprised man in the kingdom. That's the beauty of the story. Not a proud man. Not a man whispering, say it a little louder. Eat your heart out, Haman. Not a word. You read nothing. Listen to me. Nothing of vengeance in Mordecai's life. You know what I appreciate most? The silence of Mordecai. How rare are the people who can be promoted to a place of significant stature and not live for their own clippings, and not crave the lights, not demand to be in the center stage, to be treated with kid gloves. You know, a beautiful scene, it's a small phrase you would probably in your reading overlook. Verse 12. Then Mordecai returned to the king's gate. Isn't that great?
rather than Mordecai, decided it was time for a promotion. Know why it's significant?

but have said to himself, "No more of the king's gates for me. I shall direct my steps now to the king's palace and hold myself ready for honor, which surely must now be at hand." Mordecai seems to have said with himself, "If these things are designed for me in God's good providence, they will find me. But they must seek me. I will not seek them. Those who confer them know my address, Mordecai, at the king's gate. That will still find me. Let the crowd wander and disperse. I've had enough of their incense. Let Haman go whither he will. He is in the hands of the Lord. Let my friends at home wait. They will all hear all in time. I can wait best at the old place and in the accustomed way. I'll be at the king's gate." Have you been promoted in recent days? Has God's providence smiled on you so that you are now being quoted in places where you were once not even known? Have you come to the place of nobility in the eyes of the people? The real question is, are you still comfortable at the king's gate? Or must you now live in the palace where you are protected from the real world? Must you now be treated with special care and be given a special touch and not bothered with everyday problems? Mordecai said, "Just drop me off at the king's gate." Let me give you a little piece of advice. No matter what happens to you, the best place on earth is the king's gate. One more principle comes from this story in this chapter, and that is, when nothing seems just, it is. If you're like me, you have been waiting for a long time for the other shoe to fall. You have been wanting somehow, not for Mordecai to take vengeance, that's not his right, but you have been wanting Haman to get what he deserves. There's something in all of us that wants justice. That's why we will go to the trouble of finding an attorney and, if necessary, going to law in this case. Because we have to bring about a sense of justice when we have been wronged. And this man, Haman, has strutted his stuff long enough. When all seems lost, when nothing seems just, it is. Listen to 12. Mordecai returned to the king's gate, but Haman hurried home, mourning, with his head covered. Remember the last time he was there? He was going through the litany of how great he is. Now he slides under the door as he gets there that afternoon, and he recounts to Zeresh, his wife, and his friends everything that had happened to him. The Haman types are the type that always blame other people for their misfortune. Have you noticed that? It's never, "God has taught me a valuable lesson," or, "I have been humbled through this, and in the loss I have gained," or, "God has crushed my spirit and I have learned to rely on him." It is invariably, "If it hadn't been for him, if she hadn't said, if that person hadn't done, if the company hadn't," and on and on and on. Haman's like that. He rehearses all that has happened to him, not all that he brought on himself. Then his wise men and Zeresh, his wife, said to him, "Hold on. If Mordecai, before whom you have begun to fall, is of Jewish origin, you will not overcome him. Your days are numbered. You will surely fall before him." You know what? You've got to admire their theology. They are right on target. That couldn't have been sourced better if I had read for you Genesis 12, 2 and 3. "I will make you, the Jews, a great nation. I will bless you. I will bless those who bless you. And the one who curses you, I will curse." The marginal reference states, "I will bind under a curse." Genesis 12, 2 and 3, the Abrahamic covenant. "My people will be protected. You curse them, you'll pay a terrible price."
Thank God, America.

0: America has not forgotten that. It's wise to remain allies to the Jews. When nothing seems just, it is. And they say to him, don't get your hopes up for many more mornings. It looks like you're about done for. Not while I was graduating from seminary, but a couple of years before my class made it, I was sitting in the audience listening to the long-standing president of Dallas Seminary at the time, Dr. John Walvoord. I forget much of what he said, but I will never forget a statement he made as he was challenging the graduates to a life of purity, holiness, humility, godliness. I remember his warning all of those graduates in cap and gown that day to be careful with how they handled the glory of God and God's use of their lives in the days ahead. He made a statement not original to him, but at the time, I had never read it anywhere else before. He said, remember, God's wheels grind slowly, but they grind exceedingly fine. Never forget that. Here in the case of Haman, God's wheels grind exceedingly fine. Never once in all of his peacocks strutting about the kingdom had God overlooked Haman. Never once. In none of his plan for the murder of the Jews, to say nothing of the murder of Mordecai, that day had God missed the statements, the feelings of the hearts, the motives behind the decisions. His wheels grind slowly, but exceedingly fine. I don't care how important you may think you are or how valuable you feel you are to the company or the community or the home or the church, its wheels grind exceedingly fine. Be very, very careful about walking in pride. It will come back to curse you. Having heard these words, in fact, while verse 14, while they were still talking with him, a knock came at the door. And before he could even get his thoughts together, according to the verse, the king's eunuch had arrived and hastily brought Haman to the banquet which Esther had prepared. I mean, he didn't even have time to compute what was said before he was swept out of the house and moved right on to the palace of the king for this ominous banquet that would spell his doom. Will you allow a preacher a little imagination for a moment? I can't help but wonder if on the way to the king's palace, Haman didn't glance at the gallows and truly think, could it be that the one I planned to put there will never go and I will be hung there in its place? It's the kind of thought that Judas thought of too late. There's an old English couplet that says, still as of old, man by himself is priced. For 30 pieces, Judas sold himself, not Christ. There he stood in a moment of hesitation before going into the banquet. What goes around comes around. We've seen the principle, things are not as they seem, carried out in four different manners, haven't we? When all seems lost, it isn't. When no one seems to notice, they do. When everything seems great, it isn't. And when nothing seems just, it is. Which is another way of saying, when God seems absent, he's present. Even when you think you have lost it all, in the losing of all, God uses it as an opportunity to bring you to your knees. That's the strange way he works, you know. I saw in a Billy Graham Decision magazine a story that was entitled Disaster. Maybe you remember reading it. It was a story of a man who was shipwrecked. and thrown on an island with nothing but a few things he was able to salvage from the ship. And he hurriedly built a little hut in which he would be protected from the elements and where he could keep the few last possessions he had salvaged from the wreck. And he lived through the hot sun and the cold nights and the stormy days and nights on the island. And returning one evening after a search for food, and he had every day watched for a passing ship and saw nothing. When he came back that evening, he was terrified to find that the little hut he had built was consumed in flames. And he stood there without any ability to stop the fire and in a crushing disaster of realizing that the last bit he had was now gone. Yet by divine mercy, his affliction was going to work toward mighty advantage. He went to sleep that night near the ashes, listening to the surf as it pounded on the sand. Awoke early the next morning, and to his surprise, as he sat up, he saw a ship. And before he could awaken himself fully, he heard the footsteps of a crew of men next to him. And one of them said, "We saw your smoke signal and we came to rescue you." Everything the maroon man owned had to be destroyed before he could be rescued. Where are you in this story? I speak mainly to the Haymans, who have been kind enough to listen very carefully. You've been engaged in building your kingdom and erecting your fortune, establishing your name, making it prominent so that other people would ooh and ah. You've got your fortune in hand. You can see it in your sights. You've walked over and through people to get there. Listen to this piece. "I had walked life's way with an easy tread. I had traveled where pleasures and comfort led, until one day in a quiet place I met the master face to face. With station and rank and wealth for my goal, much thought for my body but none for my soul, I had entered to win this life's mad race when I met the master face to face. I built my towers and reared them high till they had pierced the blue of the sky. I'd sworn to rule with an iron mace when I met my master face to face. I met him and knew him and blushed to see that his eyes full of sorrow were fixed upon me. I faltered and fell at his feet that day while my castles melted and vanished away. Melted and vanished, and in their place nothing else could I see but the master's face. My thoughts are now for the souls of men. I have lost my life to find it again. Since that day in a quiet place when I met the master face to face." I'd like you to bow your heads for a few moments. I'd like to address you who feel that God has been absent or on hold, distant in some way. I would like to reassure you of this. He has been present all the time. Furthermore, he knows your heart. He knows the true condition of your soul. He knows the impurities of your motive. He knows the depravity of your sin. But he has come to your rescue today. The good news is that he has come to you. He's heard your signal, and he will not turn you away. You're surrounded this day in all corners of this world with people who have given their hearts to Jesus Christ. Maybe they've not announced it to you, but I can assure you, in churches that preach his truth, they're there in great numbers. They understand the battle you're going through. I today invite you to make a decision they have made, and that is to give your life to Jesus Christ. Don't wait. Father, we come just as we are today. We come as Haman's and Mordecai's. We come in our need. We come in the dread of our own foolish decisions. We come in the misery of a memory and yet we come. Thank you for truth that emerges from an ancient book whose scrolls are hardly known by the public at large. Thank you for speaking to us through the lives and lips of men and women that we can identify with, who lived in a culture we'll never know, at a time where we could never be. Thank you for the glory of heaven that awaits all who know Jesus Christ, for the pleasures of sins forgiven, tears removed, blessings eternally ours to enjoy, rewards never made real on earth coming to pass there. Thank you for Christ who has made it all possible. And we come to him today in his great name. Amen.
1: 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Whether you came to this program today more like Haman, building your own kingdom, or more like Mordecai, faithful and overlooked, the invitation is the same. Come just as you are. God has not been absent. He's been present all along, working behind the scenes on your behalf. Chuck Swindoll will have a closing comment coming up, so stay with us. Insight for Living has assembled a special bundle of Bible study tools for the Esther series. 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
0: I've never been good at pretending. The calendar doesn't lie. I'm in my 90s now, and so my eyes don't function as they once did. My legs remind me every single day that I've logged a lot of miles. There are mornings when everything in me would rather sit quietly and let somebody younger carry the load, but then something happens. I picture myself standing behind a pulpit, my hands on that sacred lectern, my Bible open in front of me next to my notes, and something stirs deep down where age doesn't reach. And I remember what this is, I remember what's at stake, and I feel it all over again, the thrill, the privilege, the sheer staggering wonder that God would allow a weathered preacher to open his mouth and declare the most radical news ever to reach human ears. The cross of Jesus Christ. Friend, I look at this world, the chaos, the sorrow, the anger, the pain, and I don't see a world that needs better arguments. I see a world that needs what we have, the message that God has stepped into our mess and offered redemption to every last soul who will believe. That's not wishful thinking. That's the gospel. And it's just as powerful today as it was 2,000 years ago. My days behind the pulpit, week in, week out, are now behind me. I know that, I'm at peace with it, but we still proclaim the cross. I want to invite you to link arms with me for whatever miles remain. Insight for Living is your voice in this proclamation. 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Come with me. Let's boldly tell the world what they're longing to hear.
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2: 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Because that word grace summarizes the Christian faith.
1: What must I do to be saved? You've probably heard that question before. Throughout generations, people have tried to discover that one thing that must be done or accomplished to satisfy God and enter heaven. Well, that's just not how God works, as we'll hear today from Dr. Michael Youssef as he continues his series, The Awesomeness of God's Grace. 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
2: During a British symposium or a conference on religion, experts from around the world were gathered at Oxford University to debate the subject, what, if any, belief that was unique to the Christian faith. That was the title of the conference. And they began by eliminating all the possibilities. First, the incarnation. And many people from other religions said, well, you know, we have our gods, stories of our gods appearing in human flesh. So they went down the list, miracles. Well, everybody claimed all kinds of miracles, so not documented, no evidence, but they claimed miracles anyway. At that point of the debate, C.S. Lewis wandered into the room, wondering what was going on. And he saw all these people, and so his colleagues came by and said to him, and said, well, we are debating and trying to discover the uniqueness of Christianity. Well, Lewis's response was very simple and to the point. He said, that's easy. It's grace. And then he left the room. I would have loved to have been there right after that kind of statement and what they said after that. But the debate continued for a little while. And finally, they concluded that grace does distinguish the Christian faith. Indeed. I want you to listen carefully because it is absolutely unique among all religions. Because I do not consider Christianity to be a religion. Because I'm going to explain to you in a minute, all religions are basically trying to earn God's favor. But Christianity is where God reached down to man, not man trying to reach and please God. And that's why I don't call it a religion. But I want to tell you, for the God of the universe to give his grace freely is truly unique. For the God of the universe to save sinners by grace alone, no strings attached, goes against every human instinct. For the God of the universe to love freely and expects nothing in return, runs contrary to every other religious system in the world. What is this grace and how it is given with no strings attached? When you understand this message, you'll understand the entire Christian faith from beginning to end. Because that word grace summarizes the Christian faith. The Bible tells us that every human being who is born of a woman in every continent and in every age everywhere was born with Adam and Eve sin genes. A great deal of talk about genes these days and inherited genes. And now they're trying to treat diseases with isolating those diseased genes. But believe me when I tell you, the scripture tells us that there is a diseased genes that every one of us have inherited. And the doctors and the scientists cannot isolate it. Only Jesus Christ can. Those genes are manifested in the way we're coming out of the womb declaring independence from God. Those genes in our bodies that we've inherited from Adam and Eve are manifested in our pride that runs rampant. As we saw in the last message, God's justice declared that those sin genes in our bodies, if not dealt with, the consequences is miserable life and more miserable eternal torment. That's what the courts of heaven said. Look, I did not make the rules. You go over the speed limit. The rule says, the court says, pay the fine or go to prison. I did not make that rule. If it's up to me, I would have had it differently. That's what the courts of heaven have declared. That's what justice of God has declared. Now, there are some people who would say, oh, yes, yes, we agree that the sin genes have consequences. But then they say, well, the way to deal with this sin gene is to do a lot of good works. And the more good works you do, you help alleviate the consequences of those sin genes. That is not the way of Christ. The problem is this. The Bible tells us that no one, but no one, but no one can climb into God's chamber uninvited. No one can earn God's favor no matter what they do, even if they burn their body. No one can buy his way or her way into heaven. It is an impossibility. You cannot do it. No one can. God is the one who has to come to us. And that is what sets Christianity apart. That's what sets our faith apart. It's like that. I love the description of the little boy about an elevator, or as they say in Australia and England, the lift. His description of an elevator is that he said, I got into that little room and the upstairs came down. I love that. I love that. That's what happened to us who are in Christ Jesus. We went into the room of grace, the upstairs came down. Ephesians chapter 2, the Apostle Paul summarizes the way in which God comes to us to rescue us from our sin genes through the Lord Jesus Christ on the cross of Calvary. The first 10 verses of Ephesians 2. Three things that you must understand to understand who you are in Jesus Christ. Three things. Here's what the Apostle Paul tells us. Those three things summarize the entire Christian faith, summarize your Christian walk, summarize who you are in Christ Jesus. First, he said, God's grace takes away our dismal past. Secondly, he said, God's grace gives us a glorious present. Thirdly, he says, God's grace leads us into a stupendous futures. How does God's grace take away our dismal past? Remember the inherited genes? Our inherited genes, said the Apostle Paul, made us to be born spiritually dead. That's the symptoms of that gene. We are born spiritually dead. Let me tell you, this spiritual death is a very weird type of death. Yep, you heard me right. It's weird. It's absolutely weird type of death. Why? Because you're physically moving around and you are going around and you're alive physically. In fact, what you're doing all throughout your life is basically declaring your independence from God. You want to do things your way. You want to live your way. You want to go your way. And that's what you're doing with that life. But inside, you're dead. Look at verse 1 and 2 of Ephesians 2. As for you, you were dead in your trespasses and sin, in which you formerly walked according to the course of this world, according to the prince of the power of the air, of the spirit that is now working in all of the sons of disobedience. What's the Apostle Paul saying? Here's what he's saying. He is saying that before grace came into your life, before grace came into my life, before grace came into our lives, you were a dead man walking. You were a dead woman walking. That's what he said. You were like a zombie. A zombie is a person who's dead, actually dead, very dead, but on his feet walking around. Before God's grace came into our lives, we were not only dead men walking and dead women walking, but we were enslaved to sin. We were in the chains and the grip of sin. We had no power to overcome. Look at verse 2. Paul said, we were enslaved to the world system and to the evil spirit who controls this world system. We thought like what unbelievers think now. We talked like they talk. We were filled with greed and hatred and lust and arrogance and self-assertion. Just like the best of them. And we had no room for God. So, our past, what was it? First, we were dead in our sins and trespasses. We were enslaved to sin, have no power over its chains. And thirdly, the Apostle Paul is saying here that actually, in our past, we were subject to the wrath of God. But wait a minute. I know God to be a loving God. I know God to be a fair God. I know God to be merciful God. I can accept the justice of God. But wrath? Surely that's old-fashioned religion. Surely that's old-fashioned Christianity. Let me ask you this. Do you know why the average person does not take God's wrath seriously? Is because they do not take sin seriously. Do you know the reason why they hate you and kind of despise you and they call you goody-goody? Because they see that you're having a relationship with God that they do not have and they don't like it. How could they? The Bible said they are dead in trespasses and sin. But listen carefully, please. Paul is saying to the Christian, listen to what God said. If you have received the grace of God, if you have received the gift of eternal life from the hand of God, if you have received salvation free from the hand of God, you are no longer under wrath. You will never be under wrath again. He says, you were. Because if you do not understand that, your whole Christian life is so messed up. It really is. I'm going to explain that in a minute. You're going to live a miserable Christian life rather than a joyous, exciting Christian life. If you have not received the grace of God and you are seeking that with all of your heart, listen to me. The very reason why you're listening to me right now is because God wants to give you His grace. Ask Him for it today. He will give it to you. Grace takes away our dismal past. Paul said, secondly, grace gives us a glorious present. A glorious present. Look at Ephesians 2:4, verse 4. But because of His great love for us, God, who is rich in mercy, made us alive in Christ, even when we were dead in trespasses. It is no longer a dead man walking. It is no longer a dead woman walking. It is now an alive man walking. It is now an alive woman walking. It is by grace that you have been saved, and God raised you up with Christ and seated you with Him in the heavenlies. Now, a lot of people stumble over this, but listen carefully. You're going to love what I'm going to tell you. Do you understand what it means for you to be sitting in the heavenly places? It blows my mind. It blows my mind. It boggles my mind. It means that you have been set free from sin. You have been set free from the power of sin. You have been set free from the consequences and the wages of sin that the courts of heaven have already pronounced. You have been set free. Why? Because there are no slaves in heaven. And you are seated in the heavenly places. And if you are seated in the heavenly realm, beloved friend, you are no longer enslaved to sin. Do you know, Christian, do you know what that means? It means that if you are the recipient of God's grace, you have victory over lust. You have victory over greed. You have victory over anger. You have victory over jealousy. You have victory over envy. You have victory over fear. Yes, you have victory over anxiety. You have victory over doubt. You have victory over any addiction, whether it be alcohol or pornography or the rest of it. Amen. In case nobody told you, let me tell you that when grace came into your life, power came with that grace. If you are enslaved of sin, beloved, let me tell you something. If you are not, the possibility that you are not saved. But if you are saved and you are saved, then either you did not know that you have power to have victory over, you have not learned how to claim that power to have victory over sin. I'm not saying you're going to become perfect. Don't misunderstand that one. I'm saying that you have power. You can look back in your life and you see things that have enslaved you. Now you've been set free. And you're continuously to grow in victory, continuously having more and more victory in your life. That's what it means to have the grace of God. Some of you might be looking at verse 8 of Ephesians 2, probably is the most familiar verse to Christians next to John 3:16. And you're probably asking, well, yeah, how can I be saved by grace alone, and then I'm saved by faith alone? You know, what is this? I'm glad you asked. For by grace you have been saved through faith. And that, what is that? Circle that in your Bible. What is that? It's referring to faith. Is not of your own doing, it's a gift from God. That's what he's talking about. When you exercised faith in believing and receiving God's gift of eternal life, that faith was not yours to begin with. That faith was a gift from God. He gave it to you in order that your eyes be opened, the blind eyes, and the dead corpse can be alive again. He had to give you faith in order to get you to understand the enormity of your sin and your desperate need for grace. He had to do it as a gift. I know human ego can't stand that. I know we want to feel like we've done something. You know, we have a little bit of credit. You got no credit. Step on your ego. Live with it. God did it all. And you received it free. Amen. Grace takes away our dismal sin. Grace gives us a glorious present. And grace leads us into stupendous futures in the plural. Why? Because Paul seemed to be talking about two futures here. He is talking about an immediate future in verse 10 of Ephesians 2, and then he's talking about a distant future in verse 7. Our immediate future consists of the wonderful occupation of being an ambassador, representative of the King of Glory. That's what the immediate future. You have already changed position. You're no longer a slave, you're an ambassador. You're not in prison anymore, you are in the embassy suite. You're no longer in prison, but you are set free because you're in the heavenlies. And just as an ambassador of a given country is not free to say what he thinks, do what some of them do, or do what you want to do, or act the way you want to act, but rather say, do, and live by the laws of your home country government, so is the Christian believer. As an ambassador for Jesus Christ, you are to walk and behave as one. When God adopted you and gave you His grace, now you've got to learn how to behave like a prince, how to walk like a prince, you know. He now has to begin to learn to speak like a prince. He's now got to learn how to act like a prince. He now has to learn how to work like a prince. And that's the immediate future that Paul is talking about, that the grace of God brings. But in verse 7 of chapter 2 of the book of Ephesians, Paul talks about a distant future, that in the ages to come, he might show the immeasurable, incomparable, you have all kinds of words in every translation, but what it is, really, we know what it means, mind-boggling. that's really the blunt translation. The mind-boggling riches of his grace in kindness toward us in Christ Jesus. God has given us grace now. God has been gracious to us now. But listen, he's going to show us far more grace when we see him face to face. God has blessed us here and now, but this is nothing in comparison to the blessings that he's going to lavish upon us when we are with him face to face. God has lavished his grace here. Oh, but he is going to overwhelm us when we are with him face to face. There is no good thing that he will ever withhold from those who are saved by his grace. For it is by grace that you are saved, by faith, which is not your faith, but the gift of God. My beloved friend, you're saved for a purpose, to serve the living God. Only an ungrateful person would take all of God's grace and never say thank you. Please ask yourself that question. Are you serving with all of your heart in thankfulness to the grace of God? Are you? Some of you might be trying so hard and you want to please God and you really want to know God and you're seeking with all of your heart and you're tired and you're frustrated because all of your efforts don't bring you peace. Today, you can say, God, give me your grace that brings me peace and joy, then teach me how to walk in good works.
1: Encouragement to consider eternity from Dr. Michael Youssef on today's Leading the Way.
3: It was on my way to work one day. I listened to a message from Dr. Michael Youssef, and it just moved in such a way in my life. And I teach a Sunday school class, ninth grade girls. And there have been times that I have been working on a lesson and just praying for the Lord to give me the right direction, and I'll get in my car to go to work, and Michael's message that morning will be exactly the way that the Lord is saying, Kim, this is how I want you to lead. This is what I want you to do. This is what I want you to say. I love listening to him. I know that he is a God-driven man. I know that he speaks truth from the Bible. There are so many times that I have shared his messages with different people or girls in my classroom. I just know that my faith has grown so much stronger by listening to his messages every morning on my way to work. And it starts my day in the right way. I wake up and I'm in my Bible reading and praying. And then I get in my car and I get to listen to this man of God just speak truth into my life. And I am so thankful. I have been on the website. I have archived messages and read them and listened to them. And his messages that are so phenomenal and so filled with spirit that I have shared them with so many different people, and they now listen on the way to work too. And it's just a great topic of conversation, because sometimes after we hear the message, we'll call each other and we'll say, did you hear that message? Wasn't it so great? Wasn't it right on point? It was exactly what I needed. So I really believe that, not so much the testimony that I wanted to give, but just to be able to say thank you for using the gifts that the Lord has given you to share that with others. Thank you so much.
1: 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That number again, 0800 432 0419. 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